0: Iran insists that any peace deal with the U.S. include a complete ceasefire in Lebanon. Trump's anger, perhaps an indication of a growing rift between Washington and Israel over how and when to bring the conflicts in Iran and Lebanon to an end. Tony Waterman, Washington.
1: Officers at some of Australia's onshore immigration detention centres will begin a series of rolling strikes today. United Workers Union members are undertaking the industrial action after 10 rounds of failed bargaining efforts with contractor Secure Journeys. Lead organiser Surya Nagalapulli says many workers are struggling.
2: Working 11, 12-hour shifts in a 15-day period, and they're working 3 weekends on and 3 weekends off.
1: Child safety experts hope the findings of an inquiry into Queensland's child protection system leads to real change. A 1,300-page report was tabled in Parliament yesterday, revealing major flaws in the sector. Queensland has almost as many children in residential care as every other state and territory combined. Australian Catholic University Professor Darrell Higgins says more collaboration between agencies is needed on a wide range of issues.
3: The problems that parents experience, such as problems with drug and alcohol issues, gambling, mental health. However, I think it's concerning that the government doesn't specifically call out the particular agencies that might have to take responsibility there. And is it just going to be seen as being the responsibility of the Child Protection Department to address what are much wider structural community-wide problems?
1: Medical cannabis users in New South Wales could soon be able to drive with trace amounts of the drug in their system. Sasha Foote has the details.
4: The Minns government's legislation will subject legally prescribed users to a three-strike impairment test. Drivers who are roadside drug tested will receive an immediate 24-hour driving ban while the sample is sent to a laboratory. No action will be taken if the driver is below the THC maximum threshold. Drivers will still be required to register with Transport for New South Wales to be eligible. The changes won't apply to L, P plate or commercial drivers. At State Parliament, Sasha Foote reporting.
1: The Australian dollar is buying 71.2 US cents. This is Air News. The Socceroos are preparing for their final hit out before the World Cup, a friendly against Switzerland this weekend. Defender Jacob Italiano is one of 17 Australian players heading to their first World Cup. He says he's pinching himself to be part of the squad.
5: Over the moon, obviously, it's every kid's dream. As soon as we qualified, it was the goal to make the squad. So, yeah, it's been a long fight, a long battle, but, yeah, we're here finally.
1: In AFL, the Western Bulldogs will name Cody Waitman to play Hawthorn tomorrow night. The forward hasn't played since 2024, following a string of injuries. Geelong have dropped Brad Close for tonight's clash with Adelaide, selecting Jack Bowes as one of three changes. In rugby league, the West Tigers are looking forward to testing themselves against the competition's benchmark this weekend. Benji Marshall's side bounced back into the winner's circle in round 13 with the return of several stars in their win over the Bulldogs. Back rower Kai Pearce-Paul says he's excited for Sunday afternoon's game.
6: Always look forward to this game. I know it's going to be obviously a big challenge, and in the form that they've been in so far, it's, you know, you never know what could happen.
1: Round 14 begins this evening when the Sea Eagles host the Rabbitohs. And the quarterfinals are wrapped up at the French Open. World number one Aryna Sabalenka and Felix Auger-Aliassime, the latest big-name players to bow out in a tournament of upsets. Australian Independent Radio News.

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2: 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Good morning. Welcome to Capital Breakfast. Neville Limpus through until 9 o'clock. Brendan's on the phone, 93649888. And the weather for today, the chance of fog early in the morning and a sunny afternoon. Maximum today of 19. For tomorrow, Friday, mostly sunny. Minimum tonight of 7 and a maximum tomorrow of 21. 8.4 in Perth. We have 86% humidity. The wind from the east-northeast at 2 kilometres per hour. The barometric pressure 1023.6. And our minimum this morning came at 27 minutes past 6. And that was 6.5. 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On the birthday list today, Rob E. G. He was born on this day, 1942.

That's Willie Nelson, Turn Me Loose and Let Me Swing. And before that, we heard from Rob E.G., When You're Not Near. Rob E.G. on the birthday list today, but unfortunately passed away, I think it was last year, into his 80s. 12 minutes past 8, Capital 101.7 FM and Capital Digital. And Sylvia from the SMS, enjoying the music, her Pussycat Marbo, and herself dancing along between a cuppa and a bowl of milk. Well done, folks. 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

That's Elvis Presley, a song that was recorded for the movie Roustabout, but wasn't used in the movie and wasn't released until the 90s. 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Welcome to a Capital Breakfast. Here's Charlie Gracie. This is called A Butterfly.

That's an Australian artist called Donna Gale and Normie, the old John D. Loudermilk song called Norman, but she just changed it because Normie Rowe was big at the time. Before that, Charlie Gracie and a Butterfly. 23 past 8 on Capital 101.7 FM and Capital Digital.

0: This Romeo and Juliet, Shakespeare's greatest love story reimagined for today, performed by Whoppers graduating acting students. Directed by Tom Healy, this bold contemporary take strips the story to its raw emotional core, where young love burns bright against a world shaped by violence, loyalty and fear. June 12 to 17 at the Heath Ledger Theatre, State Theatre Centre of WA. 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

0: Dion DiMucci and Abraham Martin and John. And before that, we heard from Ryan Poole, the Tremolos, and Someone, Someone. 8:30 on Capital 101.7 and Capital Digital. 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
1: Road T Junction in Thornley. The girl, aged under 10, was taken to hospital along with a woman and a boy. The girl has since died. The woman and boy have been treated for minor injuries. Information about the crash or relevant video should go to Crime Stoppers. Three people have been charged over an alleged plot to smuggle a fugitive out of the country. Chelsea Bowden reports.
2: WA police intercepted a luxury yacht about 50 k's off the coast of Exmouth in WA's north on Monday. On board were two crew members and the fugitive, who were allegedly headed towards Indonesia. The two Queensland crew members have become the first in WA to face people smuggling charges, while a New South Wales woman is also accused of aiding the escape. The 32-year-old fugitive, said by police to be a bikie gang member wanted for drug trafficking, has been remanded in custody for extradition back to Queensland. Chelsea Bowden reporting.
1: Two men have been found guilty of killing a 68-year-old Southwest man. James Terence Hunt and Paul Douglas May have been on trial in WA Supreme Court, accused of murdering Raymond Smith during a home invasion in Greenbushes in December 2023. The court heard the pair were high on meth during the killing. A jury has found 33-year-old Hunt guilty of murder and 43-year-old Douglas guilty of the lesser charge of manslaughter. They'll be sentenced later this month. WA's peak environmental body is calling for sweeping reforms to WA's nature laws in response to a spike in land clearing approvals. Data from the Conservation Council of WA shows 51,000 hectares of native vegetation has already been cleared in the first 5 months of this year. Executive Director Matt Roberts says excessive clearing is pushing threatened species to the brink of extinction.
3: We know that some of our species, our precious forest cockatoos, and then up in the Pilbara you've got the ghost bat and the olive python, they cannot afford to keep losing habitat.
1: To sport now, John Longmire is remaining tight-lipped about his coaching future. The Sydney Premiership winner telling Fox Footy he's not ruling himself in or out of either the Carlton or Essendon coaching jobs.
4: Quick answer is no. I'm just waiting to see what transpires and see how it all plays out. And as I said a few weeks ago, things become a bit clearer as time passes, and at the moment, that's how it sits with me.
1: And the Western Bulldogs will name Cody Waitman to play Hawthorn tomorrow night. The forward hasn't played since 2024 following a string of injuries. This is Air News Western Australia.
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2: Yeah, chance of a little bit of fog in the morning, a sunny afternoon, maximum today of 19. For tomorrow, mostly sunny, minimum tonight of 7, maximum tomorrow 21. And at present in Perth, we have 9.8, 80% humidity, the wind from the east-northeast at 2 kilometres per hour, and the barometric pressure 1,023.8. Our minimum this morning, 6.5, and that came at 27 minutes past 6. Let's get the last half hour underway with Glenn Ingram and the High Five.

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That's Olivia Newton-John and Xanadu. And also heard from Liv Mason with Snowbird. 13 to 9, Capital 101.7 FM and Capital Digital. Coming in after the 9 o'clock news, Jeanette Hembro with Capital Mornings. Here's Elvis.

That's Gene Pitney, and If I Didn't Have a Dime. And before that, The King, Elvis Presley, his latest flame. 8 minutes to nine, Capital 101.7 FM and Capital Digital. Here's Dean Martin.

That's Joan Baez, The Night They Drove Old Dixie Down, and we heard Dean Martin, Gentle on My Mind. 2 minutes to nine, time for me to get out of here. Thank you all very much for your company and for your phone calls. Thank you to Brendan for looking after us this morning as well. Mick Gooch back next week. Until next time, Neville Olympus, thanks for your company, and bye for now.

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1: Hello there, I'm Sean Bindley. Australia could be facing a new round of tariffs from the US. Nelson Scott reports.
2: A US trade representative has alleged Australia is one of many countries which have failed to prevent the imports made by slave labour. As a result, the Trump administration may impose a 12.5% tariff on goods we sell to America. Prime Minister Anthony Albanese has told the ABC, Australia has tough anti-slavery laws and the trade penalty would be completely unjustified.
3: Australia has robust, comprehensive and world-leading legislation addressing forced labour.
2: Opposition leader Angus Taylor argues friends and allies should not impose new levies.
4: It's not what we want to see, and we'll fight against rotten tariffs.
2: The new impost would replace Australia's existing 10% tariff, which expires in July. Nelson Scott, Canberra.
1: House lawmakers have delivered a bipartisan condemnation of the Iran war, passing a resolution to block Donald Trump from ordering further strikes. This presents Trump's most significant political setback since the conflict began. Kate Fisher is in Washington.
5: Four Republicans joined Democrats in a vote to effectively halt military operations in the Middle East unless Congress authorizes it, ratcheting up the pressure on the administration to find a way to end the unpopular war. The 215 to 208 vote marked the first time that such a measure has cleared the House or Senate since the start of the conflict more than 3 months ago. It's the clearest sign yet of frustration within the GOP as the war stretches on and gas prices skyrocket. It is largely symbolic, though, as President Trump would almost certainly veto any legislation that restricts his authority. Kate Fisher, Washington.
1: There are growing calls for national consistency to allow legally prescribed medical cannabis patients to get behind the wheel with trace amounts of the medicine in their system. New South Wales is overhauling its approach by introducing a safe THC threshold and a three-strike impairment test for registered patients, putting an end to automatic criminalisation. But it remains illegal to drive with any amount of THC in your system in Australia. Co-founder of the Australian Medical Cannabis Association, Lucy Haslam, says patients aren't looking to get high. They're just trying to function safely in society.
6: With opiates and benzos, your doctor says, right, don't drive if you're impaired. It should be the same with cannabis. And most people that use it medically aren't seeking that high that recreational users are. They're actually aiming not to be impaired, to get rid of their pain or their tremors that may make them a less safe driver.
1: A damning inquiry into Queensland's child safety is set to prompt major changes and a departmental overhaul. Lachlan Gray has the details.
7: The Commission of Inquiry announced by the state government last year found thousands of children were being neglected. Their report shows vulnerable children who go into residential care are experiencing abuse, while not one child has been adopted from the state system since 2019. 52 recommendations have since been made, with Commissioner Paul Anastasiou urging all models of family-based care, such as adoption, to be prioritised over residential care, and he's calling for a complete restructure of the department within the next 6 months. Child Safety Minister Amanda Cam has told Parliament children under the age of five will be removed from residential care.
1: Parts of Melbourne are expected to cop a month's worth of rain in just 12 hours today. The Bayside suburbs will be the hardest hit by the downpour. This is Air News. Firstly to tennis, and the quarterfinals upsets continue at Roland Garros, as Air Sports' Paul Walsh reports.
8: Women's world number one, Aryna Sabalenka, has been defeated in her quarterfinals match against the 25th seed Deanna Schneider after taking the first set and leading 4-1 in the second. The four times Grand Slam champion lost the last 10 games in a row to go down 3-6, 7-5, 6-love.
9: I don't know when was the last time that happened. I lost 10 games in a row. Mentally, I got into a very deep, deep, dark hole over there, and I just couldn't get back mentally on track.
8: Schneider now moves into her first Grand Slam semi-final and will take on the qualifier and world number 114, Maja Walinska from Poland, after she defeated Anna Kalinskaya in straight sets, 7-6, 6-3. For the men, it was the Italian Flavio Cobolli who was too good for the fourth seed Felix Auger Aliassime, 4-6, 6-4, 6-4, 6-4, to also reach his first Grand Slam semi-final.
1: In AFL news, John Longmire is remaining tight-lipped about his coaching future. The Sydney Premiership winning coach says he's not ruling himself in or out of either the Carlton or Essendon coaching jobs.
10: Quick answer is no. I'm just waiting to see what transpires and see how it all plays out. And as I said a few weeks ago, things become a bit clearer as time passes, and at the moment, that's how it sits with me.
1: Geelong will chase a seventh straight win when they meet Adelaide tonight. Australian Independent Radio News.
11: And we look at Perth weather and find that after a chilly start to the day, we can expect a sunny day right the way through, which is rather nice, with a maximum of 19. Okay, well, we did have an overnight low, and that happened at about 27 minutes after 6 this morning, to be precise, and it was 6.5. Our relative humidity at the moment is 65%, and the temperature is 12.5, so we have a little way to go yet before we get to that 19. But a lovely day ahead. All right, let's have a look at Friday. Mostly sunny after an overnight low tonight of 7 and a maximum of 21 tomorrow, so a couple of degrees warmer. And the same on Saturday. A replica of Friday is sunny 7 through to 21. And the UV index is predicted to reach 3, so moderate and nothing too bad to think about, certainly not slip, slop and slap. Anyway, okay, I said 12.5, didn't I, with the temperature, and that's exactly what it is at the moment. So all is well. Okay, and you are with Capital Community Radio, and we are 101.7 FM and Capital Digital, and we welcome you to Capital Mornings with me, Jeanette, and Danuta. A big thank you to Neville Olympus and Brendan, two early birds who face a rather chilly start weather-wise to bring us Capital Breakfast, and very enjoyable. So thank you, Neville. More music coming your way. We thank you very much indeed for your company. And we're going to start off with Luther Henderson. Like this.

Well, we've been listening to Les Paul and Mary Ford. Not quite sure if that is exactly how it should have been played, but that's how it came out. A great partnership between Les and Mary Ford. Well, a great partnership while it lasted. What is the thing called love? Johnny Cash joined the programme down the street at 3:01, and Luther Henderson began the music with a hand-clapping number, I Love Paris. Artists and music from long ago, heard today on Capital.

0: the voice of Parker Gibbs with Piccolo Pete, and that was recorded on the 28th of June 1929 and featured the Ted Weems Orchestra. Now, that same orchestra was the one that Perry Como started his long career with. Earlier we had the 50s Wonder Boy, Pat Boone, Don't Forbid Me, and from Pee Wee Hunt and Joe Fingers Carr, Say It Isn't So.
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I'm sure you all recognise those clever fingers. They belong to Django Reinhardt, giving his own interpretation of the French anthem and calling it Echoes of France. We also heard from the King of Latin Music in the UK at one time, and he was Edmundo Ross. There he was with his orchestra, adding a cha-cha beat to the Moulin Rouge theme and giving support to Annie Gould's Jatandre. The time now is 29 minutes to 10. Frankie Vaughan is all ready to join us, and he's got hold of one of those much-loved old songs. So I wonder what he does with it. Well, I think the best thing to do is to find out.

0: I think that we all have special music memories of times past, don't we? And I know that Russ Morgan's So Tired is a great old favourite of our technician, Trevor. So I hope he was able to get his head out from under all the cables and technical equipment in time to hear it again. Yes, he thumbs up, he did hear it. That's good to know. Jan Garber played the oldie, I'll See You in My Dreams, and Frankie Vaughan went back in time to record If You Were the Only Girl in the World.
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0: Lots of people disagree with me, and possibly I'm wrong. But I gathered my philosophy from the moods of a silly song. 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Quite probably.

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Can't help loving that man of mine. Archie Shaw played Whistle While You Work, and back to 1942 we went to find the Royal Air Force Orchestra with vocalist Sid Collins. It's foolish, but it's fun. 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And guess what? Here she is.

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Well, we've come to 3 minutes to 10. That means we're just a few minutes away from our news and our cereal. So I hope that you are enjoying the cereal, and today's episode, I'm sure, is going to hold lots of intrigue for you. And a repeat can be heard at 9 this evening. Okay, at the moment, our temperature is on 14.7. All is well here at Wireless Hill Park, although there's lots of branches down. But I'm sure that the council will be zipping around and picking up all up and making it look pristine like it usually is. So all is well, and I'm going to play this Joe Loss medley taking us into news.

0: Hello there, I'm Sean Bindley. The opposition is vowing to help fight a push by the US to impose new tariffs on Australia. The United States is considering hitting us with a 12.5% levy on goods sold to America. The Trump administration alleges we are one of many countries that's been importing products made by slave labour. Liberal leader Angus Taylor says allies should not restrict trade with one another.
1: They're wrong. There shouldn't be tariffs like these imposed on Australia, and the United States shouldn't do it. They are a great friend, and they shouldn't do it to a friend. We've fought with them in every war, every major war.
0: The US president has described the Iranian leadership as volatile. He says he will wipe the country out if a peace deal can't be reached.
2: If we can get something down in writing which will accomplish the same thing without killing everybody, I'd like to do that. Most of my people, I think, would like to do that. Some people wouldn't, but most of them would.
0: The Queensland government has pledged to remove children aged under five from residential care, though they're yet to provide a timeline. A 1,300-page report tabled in Parliament yesterday revealed major flaws in the child protection sector. Child Safety Minister Amanda Cam wouldn't offer details, but she says the work has already begun.
3: Each and every week, I receive an update of the number of children that we have in residential care. What I'm also pleased about is the amount of foster carers across the non-government services that are coming forward that want to be part of a solution for these children and their lives.
0: The Conservation Council of West Australia is sounding the alarm over a surge in land clearing approvals across the state. New data from the council shows the state's government has approved the clearing of 51,000 hectares of native vegetation so far this year, rivalling last year's total of 77,000 hectares. Executive Director Matt Roberts says threatened species are struggling more than ever.
4: The amount of land clearing alone, habitat loss and habitat clearing that we're seeing in WA and the impact that is having on threatened and endangered species is horrific.
0: Advocates in New South Wales are confident the government has struck the right balance with the proposed changes for drivers using medical cannabis. The state government wants to allow those with a prescription to avoid immediate sanctions if they test positive in a roadside test. They would instead be banned from driving for 24 hours, while a sample is tested to see if the level of THC is above what is deemed a safe level. Shadow Roads Minister Mark Coor, though, says the opposition won't be supporting any measure they believe is weakening roadside enforcement.
5: Well, the Roads Minister has admitted the government is still working through what constitutes a safe level of impairment. This is an extraordinary omission. The opposition supports sensible evidence-based reforms but will never support measures that compromise road safety in New South Wales.
0: And Victoria is Australia's car theft capital, with new statistics revealing the state has higher vehicle crime insurance claims for stolen cars than all the other states combined. Victoria was the only state where payouts rose year on year. Insurance Council of Australia data shows there were $243 million in payouts from 12,500 claims last year. CEO Andrew Hall says that figure is more than double that of the next state.
6: Criminal activity chases the weakest link. In other states, we're seeing the numbers drop dramatically. In Queensland, they famously brought in the adult crime, adult time, and bail is refused. In WA, there's been a 15% drop. I think we've got to look at the whole system in Victoria. There's no punishment for the crime.
0: This is Air News. In rugby league news, Rhys Walsh is urging his Broncos teammates to deliver in Saturday's M1 Derby clash with the Titans. Brisbane star fullback says they need to stand up after their shock loss to the Dragons, and backed forward Payne Haas, who's accused his premiership teammates of being all talk.
7: Those are the conversations you want to be having. Obviously, it's not ideal to be having them and having the losses, but I feel like if we weren't having them, we'd sort of be taking the piss. So we've got to respect it. We've got to honour it.
0: New South Wales, Queensland and South Australia want Cricket Australia to hold an urgent meeting. They're accusing Victoria of acting recklessly after it announced it would be selling a Big Bash franchise. In tennis, the upsets at the French Open have continued. Fourth seed Felix Auger-Aliassime has been knocked out in the quarterfinals, while world number one Aryna Sabalenka lost her match to Diana Schneider. Sabalenka not happy with her performance.
8: By the way, you know, I just figured how I can overcome it. You know those rooms where you just go in and you smash everything? Probably I'll spend a whole day tomorrow over there destroying stuff. Maybe it will help, maybe not.
0: And the NBA Finals kick off today with the New York Knicks away to the San Antonio Spurs in Game 1 of the best of seven series. It's the first time in 27 years the Knicks have played for the trophy. Guard Jalen Brunson says they won't be satisfied unless they take it all.
9: I think our mentality is in the right place at the right time. And we just got to stay focused and keep learning. Even today, we can't be satisfied just because we're here.
0: Australian Independent Radio News.
10: A voyage charted in mystery and suspicion, with murder as a stowaway. The Cruise of the Three Brothers. Adapted for radio from the novel by Robert Standish.

0: 4 days had passed since we arrived at Palermo in Sicily. On the second day, Ilona had taken the caravan to visit a town on the east coast of the island, saying she would return the following day. But that day had come and gone without her return, and my spirits had sunk to zero. There had been no word from Candy, and the waiting had become intolerable. Perhaps I had expected that he would rush in to meet me the moment I arrived, forgetting the precaution he would need to exercise since he was still in hiding. And then a gypsy had arrived to say that Willie Dalgano had escaped from the band which was holding him captive somewhere in southern Italy. When he had gone, I thought it wise to discuss the matter with Anastasio.
1: And the Cigano came to tell you that he has escaped?
0: Yes. He tells me that his people here in Sicily will watch for Dalgano and try and prevent him from doing any harm to my friend. But I thought you should know of this.
1: I am glad to know of it. Though I should not have any worries about him.
0: You think the gypsies here will be able to prevent him from getting to my friend?
1: The Cigani will be good. But if they fail, it will matter little. For I can assure you, Signor, that my people will never allow Dalgano to reach your friend, who is also my friend.
0: I can do no more than warn you.
1: It will be known. The lady returns today?
0: Well, I hope so. She said she would return yesterday. I hope nothing has gone wrong. I would go to Taormina to reassure myself, but I mustn't leave here in case my friend chooses to come today.
1: The lady will be safe, I think. She seemed very capable.
0: I sincerely hope so. Well, I'll take a short walk, I think. I'll see you when I return, Anastasio. There may be news of my friend.
1: I shall be here when you return.
0: It was lunchtime when I returned from my walk. I went to the barber shop and found only a shoeshine boy in charge. The boy told me that Anastasio had been called away and would not be back until after lunch. I told the boy to tell Anastasio I'd be in my room when he returned. After a lonely lunch, I went to my room and dozed on the bed. I was awakened by a knock on the door.
2: You are there, Signor?
0: Yes, Anastasio, enter. You have some news for me?
2: There is news. I wish I did not have to bring it, Signor.
0: What's the matter? Your tone of voice is hostile.
2: I do not feel friendly. I am sorry, for I felt that I liked you.
0: I don't understand. What does my friend say?
2: Your friend. My friend says he will not come.
0: What is this nonsense? He is my friend.
2: Are you his friend?
0: Now, stop being mysterious, Anastasio. What is this all about?
2: He will not see you. He suggests that you go. Now.
0: But why?
2: I do not know. But perhaps this will tell you. He wrote it. It is in English. I do not know what it says.
0: Let me have it. You're sure he wrote this?
2: He is your friend, you say, yet you do not recognize the handwriting?
0: It's so long since he's written to me. Yes, it is no doubt his. But I don't understand. You saw him?
2: I saw him. He was very angry.
0: Oh, I must see him. There is something wrong which I must put right. Can you take me to him?
2: He will not see you. He said so.
0: And he said nothing further?
2: If he said anything further, Signor, it was said to me. It was not directed to you.
0: Now listen, Anastasio. Did you mention the other man to him?
2: The big, dark man? Dalgano?
0: Yes. Did you say anything about what I told you this morning?
2: When I saw him, he was already angry with you. It was not the time to concern him further. I did not tell him what you had told me. Perhaps I should do so.
0: Not that it'll help now.
2: I would like to understand one thing, Signor.
0: Mm-hmm. What is that?
2: I am wondering if you are friendly, not with my friend, but with this man Dalgano. And I wonder if you would both do him the same harm. And the story you told me is only so that you can do the harm first.
0: Do you think I would neglect my business and travel all the way from London to Sicily to harm him? I came to help him.
2: Where does Dalgano come from?
0: He came from London. Why?
2: Yet he came to harm my friend. You say so? He had thee no business to neglect?
0: You're not prepared to believe me, are you?
2: I am prepared to do only one thing in this matter, Signor. I am prepared to assist my friend.
0: Anastasio, I want you to believe me when I say that I meant only good for my friend. There is something here which I don't understand. And if I can't understand it, then you can't.
2: I think you had better leave Palermo now. I think you had better leave Sicily.
0: I can't leave. The lady hasn't returned. Until she returns with the caravan, I must stay.
2: Let me know if I can assist you with the hire of a car. I must go now. There are customers who need me. I will be in the shop.
0: After Anastasio had left, I sat down to try and piece the thing together. I read Candy's note over and over. It was short and horribly to the point. It read, "You rotten louse, you had only to ask me." There was something tragically wrong here. What had I only to ask him? I puzzled over the problem for an hour. I thought first it might have had something to do with Willie Dalgano, but I ruled that out, for I knew that Anastasio had been right, and that the men of the Lipapari family would never let Willie get anywhere near Candy. There was a disconcerting finality about Candy's note, and I knew that I had failed him somewhere. I determined to return to England as soon as Ilona came. Better still, I should hire a car and drive the road Ilona would have taken, pick her up, have the car returned to Palermo, and retrace our steps to Paris. I was on the point of leaving my room when Anastasio appeared at the door to tell me that the caravan was at the front of the hotel. My heart leapt. It meant that Ilona was back. I raced down the stairs to the desk.
3: Ah, Signor Pickering, here are the keys of the caravan.
0: Why did the lady leave them with you? Where is she?
3: I do not know where the lady is, Signor. She sent no word of that.
0: Sent no word? Do you mean she's not in the hotel?
3: The lady did not return with the caravan. A young man drove it here from Taormina and has given me the keys here for you.
0: Oh, where is this young man?
3: He did not wait, Signor. He handed over the keys and left.
0: Did he deliver no message?
3: No message, Signor.
0: You're sure of this?
3: Oh, am I a simpleton?
0: No, of course not. I'm sorry.
3: I take it, Signor, that the lady will not be coming back?
0: I don't know. Will you please make up the accounts? I'll check the caravan return.
3: Certainly, Signor.
0: Taking the keys, I went out to the caravan. A quick glance around showed me that most of Ilona's things were gone. It was evident that there had been a finality about her departure, and that for me to wait was pointless. I went back to the hotel and packed my bag, and then went down to the desk to pay our bills.
3: Your accounts are ready, Signor, and I have made them out separately, as I thought you would wish.
0: Oh, thank you. Let me have them. Mine, I can understand. But the lady seems out of all proportion since she was here but 2 days.
3: It is the large item, Signor. There is a sum of 20,000 lire.
0: Yes, I see it, but it says it's for telephone calls.
3: Oh, that is right, Signor, for telephone calls, long distance.
0: Long distance?
3: Well, that is so. Here is the register. See, look, they were to London, to Paris, and to Vienna.
0: There must be some mistake.
3: Well, there is no mistake, Signor. I myself made the telephone bookings for the lady.
0: Very well. Lend me your pen. I'll countersign these traveler's checks.
2: You are leaving, Signor Pickering?
0: Yes, at once.
2: Let me help you with your bags.
0: That's very kind of you.
2: This is a nice caravan, Signor.
0: It was. Thank you for your help.
2: The lady will not be traveling back with you?
0: No, the lady will not be traveling back with me.
2: I'm sorry, Signor. It will be lonely.
0: No, save your sympathy.
2: I beg your pardon?
0: Oh, forgive me for that, Anastasio. I'm afraid I'm not quite myself this afternoon.
2: That is understandable. I, too, was abrupt and a little rude this morning. It is when these things happen that one forgets.
0: I wish we could be parting on a more friendly note.
2: That is why I took the trouble to be near when you were leaving, Signor. I've studied you, and I find nothing in you that says to me you would harm my friend. And yet, he thinks you have.
0: Anastasio, I want you to do something for me, if you will.
2: If it is possible, I will do it.
0: The next time you see my friend, tell him that if in any way I have given him any cause for disappointment in me, I'm truly sorry. And tell him that I am still his friend and will help him in any way I can. Will you do that for me?
2: That is little to do, Signor. With all my heart, I will do it.
0: Thank you, Anastasio. And now, goodbye.
2: Goodbye, Signor Pickering. I wish you a good journey, if not a pleasant one.

0: I drove all afternoon back towards Messina. Evening found me at the same beach where Ilona and I had spent our last night in the open. My pajamas were folded under the pillow of my bunk. As I put on the coat, I felt something in the pocket. It was an envelope addressed simply Saul in Ilona's handwriting. I opened it and began to read, knowing it would only confirm what I already feared. As I read, I could hear her voice saying the words.
1: Saul, dearest, drive the caravan back to Paris or leave it in a garage and notify Marcel where it is. His address, you know. Please, please, Saul, do not try to find me. It will be a waste of time. My life belongs, as I once told you, to Hungary. I go there now. It was wicked of me to make you love me and now to make you unhappy. But we both have had much happiness together and we must not forget that. It is my punishment that now, when I am going out of your life for always, I love you very dearly. Thank you for so much. Our love, our fights, everything. Goodbye. You're alone.

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1: And a reminder that if you would like to hear again today's episode, or perhaps you missed some of it, it will be repeated this evening or tonight at just around 9 o'clock. That is during the programme Capital Classics. Your presenter this evening will be Stan Visage. Okay, you are now listening to Capital 101.7 FM and Capital Digital. Thank you very much for being with us, and we together listen once again to the music and the artists from days long gone by. The film 77 Orchestra is joining the programme now with one of Jim Atkinson's old favourites. We've already played one of his, which is So Tired. And if you don't remember Jim, that's okay by me. Jim used to be, well, he was a founder member of Capital Radio, and he was also a very, very much loved presenter. Okay, so remembering Jim and Poor Butterfly.

to get something new, a dancing do up here in Harlem. So someone started trucking out there. As soon as the news got round, while the folks downtown came up to Harlem, and what they see, boy, everybody was trucking. Yeah, didn't take long before all the highbrows are doing it, Park Avenue and it all over town. You see them shuffling, shuffling, trucking along. Boy, it spread like a forest blaze. It became a craze, and thanks to Harlem, boy,

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1: Well, he ended up very, very quickly. I wasn't really expecting all of that, but nice to hear anyway. Okay, well, we've heard Truckin', and that came from our old friend Billy Cotton. I'm looking through my desk here. And Poor Butterfly, and that was the Film 77 Orchestra, which joined us. Poor Butterfly and Truckin'. And then we had our sponsor, and I hope that you can stay with Capital right the way through, as I know some of you do all day, every day, and it's nice to hear from you. Okay, now, the cover of the next LP shows a close-up of an entertainer, and his name is, or was, Freddie Fender. And he asks the question, are you ready for Freddy? Well, the only way we can find that out is to start playing him on this, his birth date, today.

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0: 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Meetings are held at 7:30 p.m. on the second Wednesday of each month, February through to November, at the John McGrath Orchestra. Now, why would I say that when it's Hall in South Perth? Their guest speakers will have supper with them, and visitors are always welcome. For further information, give Frank a call, 9458 5864. That's Frank on 9458 5864, and that's for everyone who loves the Rock and Roll Record Collectors Club and would like to be part of it. Okay, well, we've got more music coming your way, and this is going to be Tom C. Hall. Now, I didn't mention a little earlier that I had played Burt Kampfert's Spanish Eyes. He recorded it and he wrote it. And also Freddie Fender on his birth date with a song that I wasn't very familiar with. It was I Can't Put My Arms Around a Memory. Nice one from Freddie Fender. So, okay, a new one on me, both his song and the man himself. And he was born in 1937 and he left the world again in 2006. Okay, having said that, let's move on to our old friend Tom T. Hall.

together again, and that featured the lovely country style of Charlie McCoy. And he came after Tom T. Hall, who sang one of his story songs, One More Song for Jesus. And, well, we've got more songs coming up. We've also got news at 11, and that's just a little over 10 minutes from now. So how about listening to a little lady that I haven't played for a very long time?

Well, that little lady was, her name was Astrid Gilberto, and I'm not quite sure if that's the right pronunciation, but I know that she was very popular. I don't know about here in Australia, but there she was today with us, with Mama Ikuero and Chikawumchik. Oh, okay, why not? And let's put her up there. And we will be having news, like I said, about 7 minutes from now. So let's fill up the time with...

we haven't got to September yet, have we? But it will come around pretty soon, as it always does. But we have had the rain. And we also have news coming up just a couple of minutes from now. So let's go with the Temperance Seven all the way to the hour.

0: Trance, my baby.
1: I'm Mark Dransfield. The government and opposition have both vowed to fight a push by the US to increase tariffs on Australia. Federal politics reporter Nelson Scott.
2: The Trump administration alleges Australia has failed to prevent the import of goods made by slave labour. As a result, the US is considering increasing the tariff imposed on products we export to America from 10 to 12.5%. Prime Minister Anthony Albanese has told the ABC, not only is the move inconsistent with our free trade agreement, Australia has tough anti-slavery laws.
3: Any tariff on Australian exports to the United States are unjustified.
2: Opposition leader Angus Taylor has also pledged to help fight the levy, arguing it's a betrayal by a trusted ally.
4: We fought with them in every war. They shouldn't be imposing tariffs.
2: The US government has flagged an additional 53 countries could face the same penalty as Australia. Nelson Scott, Canberra.
1: Israel and Lebanon have agreed to renew their ceasefire contingent on a complete cessation of Hezbollah attacks. The ongoing exchanges in southern Lebanon have been a key sticking point in the ongoing peace talks between the United States and Iran. The New South Wales Premier insists proposed changes to road rules for medicinal cannabis users have not been approached lightly, amid concerns impairment levels can't be accurately measured. More from Sean Bindley.
5: Labor's proposed reforms will set a 100 milligram THC threshold for users with valid prescriptions. The NRMA argues the changes could heighten risks on the state's roads, but Chris Minn says too many people are going to court and having their cases dismissed because they hold a valid script.
6: Whilst you may have trace elements in your system, you are not impaired. And if that's the situation for those that are desperately seeking medicinable cannabis pain relief for cancer treatment or for other lawful and registered and prescribed reasons, then they should be able to live their life.
1: Tinned sardines are selling out, driven by a social media surge suggesting it's the perfect additive for those taking Ozempic. Dietitian Simone Austin says those on diet suppressants need the extra protein.
7: And when you're losing weight rapidly, the body tends to lose more muscle and body fat. So that's why those people are trying really hard to have more protein to try and reduce the amount of muscle that they're losing.
1: In air entertainment news, Americans have voted on their favourite figures in music. Paul Walsh has details.
8: In a poll this week conducted by the New York Times, readers were asked to nominate their top 10 American songwriters of all time. 25,000 ballots were cast, 7,000 different names were mentioned, with the top five being Billy Joel, Carole King, Bruce Springsteen, Paul Simon. And who was voted number one?
9: The answer, my friend, is blowing in the wind. The answer is blowing in the wind.
8: One third of all voters included the great Bob Dylan on their ballots. Paul Walsh, Rare News.
1: Checking the Aussie share market, the All Ords is trading down 114 points at 89.02. One Australian dollar is buying 71.31 US cents. This is AIR News. A Tigers cult hero has rejoined his former NRL club in a senior management role. Sarah Patterson reports.
10: Pat Richards played an influential role in securing the Wests Tigers the 2005 NRL Premiership. He now joins a handful of other club heroes in various roles at the Tigers and will reportedly work closely with the team and with coach Benji Marshall over the coming months. Richards, the latest club legend to be recruited alongside the likes of Brett Hodgson. Sarah Patterson, S Sport.
1: Round 14 begins tonight with the Sea Eagles hosting the Rabbitohs in Brookvale. AFL and Geelong chases a seventh straight win over Adelaide tonight. The Cats will be without Lawson Humphreys after the defender failed to overcome an ankle injury. And Cricket Victoria is pushing ahead with its plans to merge the Renegades and the Stars and auction off the leftover BBL licence to the highest bidder. Cricket Victoria CEO Nick Cummins says the market response has been positive.
11: Had interest from the USA, from Europe, as well as Asia, but also local investors too. So the interest is broad and varied.
1: The deal would require the approval of Cricket Australia and the Players Association. New South Wales, South Australia and Queensland have all requested Cricket Australia hold an emergency meeting to discuss the situation. Australian Independent Radio News.
0: And we're looking at today's weather and find that we are heading for a top of 19. It's very slow in coming. We are at the moment on 16.9 degrees. So yeah, we still have a little way to go. And we have a relative humidity reading of 55%. And not a bad day, actually, for a winter's day. Certainly I can think of many that we've had that have been many, many times worse. And we had an overnight low of 6.5. And that happened at 6.27 this morning. Okay, well, we have an index reading today of 3, so the UV rays are not going to attack you quite as heavily as they normally do at this, well, during the summer and early autumn months. And we're going on with some more music, but first of all, I just wanted to say that I thought the weather is certainly kinder than it was last weekend. Remember that? When the rain and the destructive winds tore through the suburbs, causing severe damage. Well, my part of the hills, we lost power twice. The first time for 15 hours and the next day for 12 hours. So it certainly made me realise just how dependent I am on my electrical goods. Wherever I turned, I wanted to push a little switch and have things done for me. But I'm also going to be busy now cleaning up all the branches that litter my driveway. Yes, they still do. There's so many of them. But at least none of the trees fell. And I consider myself to be one of the lucky ones, just like this.

0: 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And if you want to find out a little bit more about the weather coming up, I can tell you right now that on Friday, that's tomorrow, the 5th of June, it's going to be a mostly sunny day. We go from 7 through to 21. There is a slight chance of a shower in the early morning. Then we look at Saturday and we find the replica, 7 through to 21 again, a sunny day with light winds. Sounds delightful, and I hope that the weekend will be good for you. Okay, well, let's, oh, here comes, oh, Bingo, we can't leave him out, can we?
1: Well, they say don't.

0: You Turn the Tables on Me, and that was recorded on the 17th of October 1936 by the Jack Hilton Band and the group Swingette. In that set of three, we also heard the Nitty Gritty Dirt Band, the Sheikh of Araby, and Bing with his Wolverton Mountain. Okay, the Canning Vale Probus Club is seeking new members, people who are 55 years and over, retired or semi-retired, wanting to keep their minds active, expand interests and enjoy fun, fellowship and friendship with others. The club meets at 10 a.m. on the fourth Monday of each month in Canning Vale. A short, formal meeting with a guest speaker is followed by morning tea and fellowship. Visitors can attend a meeting before deciding to join. For further information, Barbara De Silva is the person to ring. And the number? 94556610. That's Barbara on 94556610. Well, all that lovely, happy music that we were listening to earlier. I've got an entertainer, and he's brought many happy moments our way. Or not him, it's a her. And she is Pam Ayres.
1: I'm going to crack a joke. There was this fight, you see, this garden fight. And this lady had set up a stall whereby she'd covered a piece of card with green felt and stuck playing cards all over it. And you had to buy some darts and stick a playing card, and then you won a prize. I'm sure you've all seen this sort of thing. And this Irishman came along, you see, and he bought some darts and managed to stick one of the playing cards. And the lady said, "Oh, congratulations, sir," she said. "You've won a prize, here it is." And she gave him a tortoise, see? And he said, "Oh, thank you, madam," and went away. Well, anyway, after a while, he came back and had another go. And he managed to stick another card. And the lady, she said, "Well, you are a dab hand at it, sir," she said. "What would you like for a prize this time?" And he said, "That's all right, madam. Give us another of them crusty meat pies." What an horrible joke. This is the poem I wrote, sort of based on things that I've seen in the pop scene and things that I've noticed when working in a factory, because I used to be a secretary in a factory. So this is a poem, it's called The Spot Welder's Dream. I wish I was a pop star, colourful and brash, with me ear holes full of crotchets and me wallet full of cash, to hide me bit of acne. I'll stick sequins on me face. Then I can do the vocals, and you can do the bass, yeah. I can do the vocals, but to whip 'em to a frenzy, seated at the organ, we'll have rockin' Bert McKenzie. Now, Bert's a lovely mover, but he tends to be a dunce. When he's winking at the boppers, he shuts both eyes at once. I'll get a Cossack shirt split to the waist in peacock red, so me face will get him going and me chest will knock him dead. I'll wave me great long legs about and wrap 'em round the mic. I had a practice Saturday, but I fell off me bike. I'll get myself an agent and a manager and all, a bloke to drive the minibus and one to book the hall, a musical arranger, and a private record plugger. So when we're in the charts, well, we shall all feel that much smugger. And when we're doing a stand, I'll come up quiet to the mic. I'll stick me pelvis out and say, right on. Suggestive like. I'll drive the women crazy. They'll be in such a state and they'll scratch each other's eyes out once I've had my teeth put straight. Farewell, Cradley Heath. We're out upon the road to fame. Farewell, factory gates. We're gonna be an household name. Good riddance welding shop and factory ooter every morn. For it's me and Bert McKenzie, a superstar is born. Thank you.

0: That's a child's story, and it was given a makeover by the Henry Hall Orchestra, plus the singers, the Coronets, Teddy Bear's Picnic. It was Monty Sunshine playing the Old Rugged Cross, and of course Pam Ayres and her Spot Welder's Dream. Well, I hope all Pam Ayres fans enjoyed her poem today. The time is 29 minutes to midday. You're with Capital. It's good to have you join us this morning.
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Well, I hadn't heard that track for such a long time. So when I came across it, when I was looking through some records, I popped it into my record trolley because it's one of my old favourites, Harry Nilsson, Without You. Earlier we heard from Jo Henderson, She Wears My Ring, and that followed Shirley Bassey, This Love of Mine. Right, the City of Perth Brass Band presents Virtuosic Brass, a dazzling afternoon concert featuring international euphonium star Bastien Baume and talented musicians from within the band. It's happening on Sunday, the 21st of June, at Government House Ballroom in St George's Terrace, Perth, and it commences at 1 p.m. You won't want to miss this amazing event. There's music for everyone. For further information and ticket details, please go to the City of Perth Band Facebook page. Okay, so remember that. More information and ticket details, there's no phone call, you just go to the City of Perth Band Facebook. Okay. Something just a little bit different now, I think.

It was the man from Ironbark who struck the Sydney town. He wandered over street and park. He wandered up and down. He loitered here. He loitered there till he was like to drop. Until at last, in sheer despair, he sought a barber shop. Here, shave me beard and whiskers off. Oh, be a man of mark. I'll go and do the Sydney toff up home in Ironbark. The barber man was small and flash, as barbers mostly are. He wore a strike-your-fancy sash. He smoked a huge cigar. He was a humorist of note and keen on repartee. He laid the odds and kept a tote. Whatever that might be. And when he saw our friend arrive, he whispered, "Here's a lark. Just watch me catch him all alive, this man from Ironbark." There were some gilded youths that sat along the barber's wall. Their eyes were dull, their heads were flat, they had no brains at all. To them the barber passed the wink, his dexter eyelid shut. "I'll make this bloomin' yokel think his bloomin' throat is cut." And as he soaped and rubbed it in, he made a rude remark. "I suppose the flats is pretty green up there in Ironbark." A grunt was all reply he got. He shaved the bushman's chin, then made the water boiling hot and dipped the razor in. He raised his hand, his brow grew black, he paused a while to gloat, then slashed the red-hot razor back across his victim's throat. Upon the newly shaven skin it made a livid mark. No doubt it fairly took him in, the man from Ironbark. He fetched a wild up-country yell might wake the dead to hear, and though his throat he knew full well was cut from ear to ear, he struggled gamely to his feet and faced the murderous foe. "You've done for me, you dog, I'm beat. One hit before I go. I only wish I had a knife, you blessed murdering shark, but you'll remember all your life the man from Ironbark." He lifted up his hairy paw. With one tremendous clout, he landed on the barber's jaw and knocked the barber out. He set to work with tooth and nail. He made the place a wreck. He grabbed the nearest gilded youth and tried to break his neck. And all the while his throat he held. He set to work with tooth and nail. He made the place a wreck. He grabbed the nearest gilded youth and tried to break his neck. And all the while his throat he held to save his vital spark. And "Murder! Bloody murder!" yelled a man from Ironbark. A peeler man who heard the din came in to see the show. He tried to run the bushman in, but he refused to go. And when at last the barber spoke and said, "'Twas all in fun. "'Twas just a little harmless joke. "'A trifle overdone.' "'A joke!" he cried. "'By George, that's fine, a lively sort of lark. I'd like to catch that murdering swine some night in Ironbark." And now, while round the shearing floor the listening shearers gape, he tells the story o'er and o'er and brags of his escape. "Them barber chaps what keep a tote, by George, I've had enough. One tried to cut me bloomin' throat, but thank the Lord it's tough." And whether he's believed or no, there's one thing to remark, that flowing beards are all the go way up in Ironbark.

0: That's Bruce Woodley's song. He wrote it, he sang it, A Billy of Tea. That's a good Australian story. So too was The Man from Ironbark, written by Banjo Paterson. Well, we all know he was the great storyteller, don't we? And actor Leonard Teal, he brought it to life for us this morning. Well, it all began with that earthy sound, lovely sound of the didgeridoo, and that was called Dusk Celebration. Well, there are just 11 minutes left of the morning, and here at Capital we have a news update at midday, followed by Capital Afternoons, and today Roger Veary is your presenter with 3 hours of great music for your enjoyment. And thank you to Damien, who rang through from Maylands, and Damien enjoyed Shirley Bassey. Thank you, Damien. Yeah, nice. She was quite a young person then. In fact, I brought another of her early tracks last week, so maybe you heard it. And Stephen in Naranda. Thank you very much, Stephen, for ringing through. Nice to hear from you.
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0: away.
1: That's a 50s recording from the late, great Nat King Cole. Didn't quite finish it, but it was somewhere along the way. It was very popular the first time around, and good to know we can hear it all these years later at Capital. Well, Danuta has been with me through the morning, and my thanks to her for her help. I'm Jeanette Hembra. I'm going to leave you with a Lester Lannan medley, and I look forward to being with you for more of the best from days gone by. Keep well, stay healthy, and enjoy the songs of Capital. Bye, everybody.

0: I'm Mark Dransfield. Contentious tax laws are set to pass their first parliamentary hurdle, but it may be a harder slog through the Senate. More from Federal Politics editor Michael Packey.
1: The Albanese government's push to rein in the capital gains tax discount and negative gearing concessions will pass the lower house, where Labor has the numbers to get its legislation over the line. But the Senate may be a different story, because the government needs the Greens to get policy through. The minor party is concerned the Treasurer would have too much discretionary power to make changes to the legislation once it's passed into law. The Greens quizzed Treasury Secretary Jenny Wilkinson about the issue, but were essentially fobbed off.
2: You pursue this question with my colleagues from Revenue Group.
1: Treasurer Jim Chalmers maintains the powers given to him are not unusual.
3: This is standard practice for tax legislation.
1: The government's bill also includes a $250 tax offset for all workers and an instant $1,000 deduction on expenses. Michael Packey reporting.
0: A couple's fighting for life and a man has been shot during a suspected home invasion in northern New South Wales. Dusty Fitzpatrick reports.
4: Police say a man and woman aged in their 70s were stabbed by a 34-year-old man who they don't know inside their home at Torrington. It's alleged the older man managed to call for help before shooting the younger man when he tried to re-enter the house. Norm has told 2GB he's a long-term friend of the couple and can't believe what's happened.
5: They're living a peaceful, calm life up there.
4: The alleged attacker is under police guard in hospital. Superintendent Chris McKinnon says he's facing several charges.
6: Two counts of wounding with intent to murder.
4: Dusty Fitzpatrick, Sydney.
0: To South Australia, where after 25 years in jail, a notorious paedophile and former magistrate has been released on home detention. 83-year-old Peter Liddy was jailed in 2001 for the sexual abuse of minors in the 80s and has always maintained he's not guilty of any crime. Wild winds are set to pick up in Victoria, bringing heavy rain to coastal areas and around the Yarra Ranges. Parts of Melbourne are expected to cop a month's worth of rain in just 12 hours. And the Bureau of Meteorology's Belinda House says parts of the state are expecting peak wind gusts of 90 kilometres an hour.
7: The winds are going to turn around to the southwesterly direction. So those coastal parts where you're facing that southwesterly direction might pick up a little bit more. Up into the Yarra Ranges is probably where we're going to see those higher totals, 10 to 30 millimetres, really looking right across Melbourne today.
0: Air health news, and new analysis shows nicotine use in Australia has soared over the past 8 years. Lee Harrison has more.
8: Latest ABS data has revealed the quantity of nicotine consumed jumped by almost 40% between 2017 and 2025, while the population grew by just 14%. Household spending on tobacco has fallen to 2016 levels, a time when legal cigarettes were a third of today's prices. Over the same period, illicit cigarette share of overall tobacco consumption quadrupled to 80%. It comes after Treasury estimates downgraded tobacco excise revenue by $8 billion over the next 5 years.
0: Lee Harrison reporting. This is Air News. First to AFL, and interim coach Dean Solomon says he hasn't spoken with James Hird about the Essendon coaching job. Eddie Summerfield reports.
9: Essendon training under grey drizzly skies. Interim coach Dean Solomon addressing the storm around James Hird's potential return as coach, and if the former teammates will reunite as part of the so-called Team Hird coaching panel.
10: Haven't spoken to Hurdy about football at all.
9: The Bombers this week asking the AFL for a draft assistance package. The caretaker with a clear focus on the rest of the season.
10: We want to hit the finishing line with momentum.
9: The Bombers face old rivals Carlton on Sunday night. Sam Durham and Mason Redmond poised to return. A call on Jordan Ridley to come after training.
10: Ridley, we'll see how he trains and how he feels. Discuss with him where he's at.
9: Eddie Summerfield, Tullamarine.
0: And tonight it's Geelong versus Adelaide. NRL and Sharks winger Ronaldo Mulitalo has set the scene for an explosive local derby with the Dragons on Sunday. The Red V are looking to go back-to-back after a shock win over the Broncos. Mulitalo says the Sharks are up for the challenge.
11: The local derby is, even though we do respect each other a lot, both clubs and the rich history that we have between each other,
12: I'm sure that come the weekend, there'll be bloodshed and everyone's getting after each other.
0: Tonight, the Sea Eagles host the Rabbitohs, and the Socceroos are preparing for their final hit out before the World Cup, a friendly against Switzerland this weekend. Australian Independent Radio News.
13: And with the time at 5 minutes past 12, it's time to bring you up to date with the Perth weather forecast for the rest of today and the next couple of days. Today we're expecting sunny conditions with winds east to northeasterly, 15 to 20 kilometres per hour, and they'll become light in the late afternoon, and then they'll turn easterly and remain at 15 to 20 kilometres per hour in the late evening. The expected maximum today, 19 degrees, and so far we've reached 18.2 at about 10 minutes to midday this morning. And that comes after a rather cool overnight low of 6.5 at 6.27 this morning. Tonight, the overnight low will be 7 degrees, and tomorrow, mostly sunny conditions are expected, with a very slight chance of a shower in the early morning, a sunny afternoon, but the winds will be easterly, 15 to 20 kilometres per hour, and then become light in the middle of the day, and the maximum for Friday is 21 degrees. And then similarly on Saturday, after an overnight low of 7, on Saturday we can expect sunny conditions with light winds and a maximum of 21 degrees.

And that was Al McHogan with Dreamboat, written by Jack Hoffman, and it was recorded in 1955 and got Al McHogan to number one spot in the United Kingdom for 2 weeks. Al McHogan, English-born singer who lived between 1932 and 1966, dying at the early age of 34. Well, it's a very good afternoon to you all from me, Roger Veary, and I'm very happy to be back in the seat to present Capital Afternoons today, Thursday, the 4th of June. And I do hope that you'll be able to stay with us right through until 3 o'clock this afternoon and enjoy the music that we have in line for you. A very big thank you to Jeanette and Danuta for their lovely Capital Mornings program. Well done, and lovely to be back with you, Jeanette and Danuta. And if you'd like to give us a call, the telephone number here at the studio is 9364 9888, and my producer Sherry will be very happy to have a chat with you. Well, let's get stuck into the music, and how about starting off the first bracket with the Crew Cuts.

Caterina Valente there with The Breeze and I. And that was written by Ernesto Lecuona, a Cuban musician, in 1928. And the English words were added by Al Stillman in 1940. But Caterina Valente's version was recorded in 1955, and it got her to number 5 on the charts in the United Kingdom and number 13 in the United States. And Caterina Valente lived between 1931 and 2024, passing away at the age of 93. And she spoke 6 languages fluently, and she sang in 13 different languages. Wow, quite an achievement. Before that, we heard from Andy Williams and his song, May Each Day. And he used that as his closing tune in his original TV series. And what a wonderful song it is. And we started off the bracket of 3 with the Canadian quartet, The Crew Cuts, and their 1955 recording of Curtis Williams' composition, Earth Angel. And it was very popular in the United States, getting to number 3 on the charts there, and number 4 on the charts in the United Kingdom. And the time is just coming up to 21 minutes past 12, and let's on with the music. Here comes Bert Kampfert.

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0: be so lonely, baby. Well, they're so lonely. They'll be so lonely, they could die.
1: No mistaking who that was. Elvis Presley, of course, with his very early hit, Heartbreak Hotel, dating back to 1956, and it was written by May Axton and Tommy Durden, and it not only got Elvis Presley to number one spot in the United States for 7 weeks, it also earned him a gold record for selling over a million copies. Before that, the lovely voice of Johnny Mathis with a song from the Rodgers and Hammerstein musical, The King and I Have Dreamed. And that musical opened at Drury Lane in London in 1953. And we started off the set of three with a melody written by Gunter Neumann, Wonderland by Night, and played today by Bert Kampfert and his orchestra. And the trumpeter on that particular recording was Charlie Tabor. Well, the time is just 27 minutes to one, and this is Capital Afternoons here on Capital Community Radio, 101.7 FM and Capital on Perth Digital. And if you'd like to give us a call, Sherry is on the desk, and the telephone number 9364 9888, or if you'd prefer to send us a text message, the number for that is 0491 866 622. Well, let's on with the music. Here comes Sam Cooke.

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That was the title song from a 1955 film, The Man from Laramie. And it was written by Lester Lee and Ned Washington. And in the film, it was actually sung by a chorus. But today's version was performed by Englishman Jimmy Young. And Jimmy Young lived between 1921 and 2016, passing away at the age of 95. And in fact, he was knighted in 2002 for his services to music, and so he was really Sir Leslie Young. Before that, we heard from Percy Faith and his orchestra, and a song written by C. Carson Parks and made very popular by Frank and Nancy Sinatra in 1967, Something Stupid. And we started off this bracket with Sam Cooke and a song that he wrote himself in 1961, Cupid. And Sam Cooke was accompanied by the René Hall Orchestra. Well, the time is 16 and a half minutes to one, and this is Capital Afternoons here on Capital Community Radio, 101.7 FM and Capital on Perth Digital. And we do hope that you're having a very pleasant day on this beautiful autumn day here in Perth, Western Australia. Let's up the tempo a bit, shall we?

Wireless Hill in Ardross is home to the amateur radio club WAVHF Group, who are a great bunch of hams from beginners to the very experienced. You don't have to have

Hill in Ardross. Mark's number is 0413 820 071.

We started off this set of three songs with the Marcells, a group which recorded Blue Moon in 1961. And as you heard, it was a bit of an upbeat version. The original was Slow and Steady, and of course it was written by Rodgers and Hart in the 1940s. Husband and wife team Steve Lawrence and Edie Gourmet followed with their recording of True Love, a song written by Cole Porter and featured in the 1956 musical High Society. And we'll have a few more Cole Porter numbers during the rest of the show today. And you've just heard from Frank Sinatra, and a song written by Jules Stein and Sammy Kahn, Three Coins in the Fountain. And that, of course, was the title song from the 1954 film. And Frank Sinatra's recording got him to number one spot on the charts in the United Kingdom for 3 weeks. Well, the time is just coming up to 5 minutes to one, and this is Capital Afternoons with me, Roger Veery, here on Capital Community Radio, 101.7 FM, and Capital on Perth Digital. And if you'd like to give us a call, Sherry is poised by the phone. Our telephone number, 9364-9888. Here's one that goes...

And with the time just coming up to 1 o'clock, time to bring you up to date with the Perth weather forecast. Today we're expecting sunny conditions and the winds east to northeasterly all day today, actually, and becoming only easterly tonight in the late evening, 15 to 20 kilometres per hour, and the expected maximum of 19 degrees hasn't quite been reached. So far, we've got to 18.5 at 10 minutes to 1. And that comes after an overnight low of 6.5 this morning at 6:27 a.m. Tonight, the overnight low will be 7 degrees, and tomorrow, Friday, mostly sunny conditions with a very slight chance of a shower in the early morning. Winds easterly, 15 to 20 kilometres per hour, becoming light in the middle of the day, and a maximum 21 degrees. And then on Saturday, similar conditions, a maximum of 21 degrees and sunny skies with light winds, and that comes after another overnight low of 7 degrees. On with the music now.

It was just one of those things, just one of those crazy flings, one of those bells that now and then rings, just one of those things. It was just one of those nights, just one of those fabulous flights, a trip to the moon on gossamer wings, just one of those things. If we'd thought a bit of the end of it when we started

Nat King Cole there with Just One of Those Things, and that was from an album that Nat King Cole recorded in 1957. The song, of course, Just One of Those Things, written by Cole Porter in 1935. Before that, we heard from Fats Domino and a 1956 recording that became a rock and roll standard, and it was registered later as number 82 in the Best 500 Songs Ever, Blueberry Hill. The song itself written in 1940 by Vincent Rose and Larry Stock and Al Lewis. And we started off the segment with Paul Anka and a song that he wrote himself when he was 20 years old, Puppy Love. And Paul Anka was accompanied by the Joe Sherman Orchestra on that recording. It's quite amazing to read that Paul Anka was 20 when he wrote that particular song, but his first hit, Diana, was written and recorded when he was 15 years old. Well, the time is just coming up to 5 minutes past one, and this is Capital Afternoons here on Capital Community Radio, 101.7 FM and Capital on Perth Digital. Let's go to Robert Goulet now.

You have words with her, and your future's looking dim, but these things

Steve Lawrence there with a lovely version of the song You'll Never Know. And that was written by Harry Warren and Mac Gordon and featured in a film dating back all the way to 1943 called Hello Frisco Hello. Steve Lawrence's version, of course, was made much later than that. Before that, a 1961 recording by Floyd Kramer on the piano, and a song that he wrote himself on the rebound. And Robert Goulet opened up this set of three with It's All in the Game, written by C. Dawes and Carl Sigman, and Mr. Dawes later became a vice president of the United States. Well, the time is just 1:15, and I'd like to say hello to John. John phoned in from Beverly, and John says, thank you for playing such lovely music. Well, I'm glad that you're enjoying it, John, and thank you for listening to Capital Community Radio. We've also heard from Jan. Jan phoned in from Mount Nasura to say thank you for another lovely program, and she says, welcome back. Well, it's a great pleasure to be back, Jan, and I'm very pleased that you're able to tune in once again, so thank you for your call. Let's carry on with the music, and here comes Ruby Murray.

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The Brothers Four there with a lovely version of the John Lennon Paul McCartney composition, And I Love Her. Before that, we heard from Billy Fury and his 1961 hit, Halfway to Paradise, written by Jerry Goffin and Carole King. And first in the queue in this particular bracket was the Northern Irish-born singer Ruby Murray. Ruby Murray lived between 1935 and 1996, passing away at the age of 61. And when she was 20, she recorded Evermore, a song written by Jerry Levine and Paddy Roberts, and it got her to number 3 on the charts in the United Kingdom. And she was accompanied by the Ray Martin Orchestra. And a lovely recording it was too. Well, the time is just after 25 minutes past 1, and I'd like to say hello to Ruth. Ruth phoned in from Duncraig, and Ruth says, thank you. The music is absolutely beautiful. Well, thank you for the call, Ruth, and I must say it's amazing the quality of the music that comes out of the 50s and 60s, particularly on the smooth side of things. I'm having a lovely time playing it for you, and I'm glad that you're enjoying it. Well, let's carry on with the said music, and here comes Harry Belafonte.

K-Star there with a rather ebullient version of Cole Porter's Se Magnifica, and K-Star recorded that in 1960. The song itself comes from Can Can, which dates back to 1953. And K-Star was an American singer who lived between 1922 and 2016, passing away at the age of 94. Before that, Henry Mancini and his orchestra with a song that Henry Mancini wrote himself with lyrics by Johnny Mercer in 1962, Moon River. And we started off the bracket with Harry Belafonte and a song that he wrote in conjunction with Irving Berge for a 1957 film, Island in the Sun. And that got Harry Belafonte to number 3 position on the charts in the United Kingdom. Well, it's 25 minutes to 2, and I'd like to say hello to Rob. Rob phoned in from Gosnells to say hello, and he says thank you for the good mix of music. Our pleasure, Rob, and thank you for calling in, and thank you for listening to Capital Community Radio. Let's carry on with the music. Here comes Shirley Bassey.

0: Louis Armstrong, of course, with a song from the 1956 film written by Cole Porter, High Society. Louis Armstrong, born in New Orleans in 1901, and he lived to the age of 69. Before that, we heard from Joe Harnell on the piano and his lovely version of the Bart Howard composition, Fly Me to the Moon. That dates back to 1954. And Dame Shirley Bassey opened up the bracket with a song that was written, well, it was based on a Jamaican folk song, actually, Banana Boat Song. And it got Shirley Bassey to number 8 spot on the United Kingdom charts. Dame Shirley Bassey was born in Wales in 1937, still going strong at the age of 89.
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0: And the time is 2:15, and I'd like to say hello to Trudy. Trudy phoned in from North Lake to say thank you for a great afternoon of music. Well, thank you, Trudy, for listening and for your call. Similarly, Julie phoned in from Dianella to say lovely music. Well, thank you, Julie. Nice to hear from you too. And we've heard from Anne. Anne phoned in from Bicton, and Anne says it's good to have me back. Well, thank you, Anne. And she's enjoying the music very much. And one of Anne's favourites is the Brothers Four singing 500 Miles. And I know that recording, Anne, and hopefully we can include it in a future program for you. But thanks for your call too. Well, let's carry on with the music. Here comes Pat Boone.

And I'd just like to let you know that in 10 minutes or so, we're going to have a little giveaway. And we're going to ask you a question and give you some time to phone in the answer. And then we'll draw one from the correct answers. And the winner will win a double pass to Romeo and Juliet at the Heath Ledger Theatre on the 16th of June. So don't go away and stand by for that question, and maybe you will be the lucky winner.

Johnny Mathis there with a song written by Jay Livingston and Paul Francis Webster, 12th of Never, and what a beautiful song it is. Before that, the English jazz trumpeter Kenny Ball gave us a song called Midnight in Moscow, which Kenny Ball adapted himself from Russian songs and turned it into a jazz hit. And we started off the set of three with Pat Boone and his first United States number one single, Ain't That a Shame, written by Fats Domino and Dave Bartholomew in 1955.

And I'd like to let you know that the Gerbera Research Group meets on the third Sunday of each month, February to November, at the Yokine Community Centre in MacDonald Street. This dedicated band of Gerbera growers discuss floral matters in a warm and friendly atmosphere. Visitors and new members are always welcome. Meetings start at 2 p.m. There are regular guest speakers and a scrumptious afternoon tea is provided. For further information about the Gerbera Research Group, please call Jan on 0411 059 383. I'll give you that number again, 0411 059 383. Let's on with the music, but shortly we'll be presenting our quiz. And so don't go away, because there's a lovely prize to be won. But in the meantime, here come the Cordettes.

The Cordettes there with Mr. Sandman, written by Pat Ballard in 1954, and the Cordettes, a United States quartet, and that recording got them to number one on the charts in the United States and number 11 in the United Kingdom. Well, it's just coming up to 2 o'clock and time for our contest. And as I mentioned, you will be given 5 minutes to phone in the answer. And the prize is a double pass to Romeo and Juliet at the Heath Ledger Theatre at the State Theatre Centre. And the performance is at 7:30 p.m. on Tuesday, the 16th of June. Desire, dreams, and destiny collide in the world's most famous story of love at first sight. And don't miss Whoppers graduating students performing Shakespeare's timeless romantic tragedy. Well, the question we want you to answer is as follows, and you must please give us the correct three words that comprise the answer. And the question is, where in England did Shakespeare live? And you have approximately 5 minutes to give us a call and give us your answer. So good luck, everybody. I hope that you are the winner.

Steve Lawrence there with All the Way, written by Sammy Kahn and Jimmy Van Heusen in 1957. And before that, we heard from the Tokens with their 1962 hit, The Lion Sleeps Tonight. And that was written by a South African gentleman called Solomon Linda, and it was actually first called Mbube. And it goes back to the 1930s, and Mbube means lion. Well, the competition phone line is now closed, and we're going to process the results, and we'll let you know the winner as soon as we are able to. But thank you to everybody who phoned in during the course of the contest, and hopefully you will be the winner. Well, the time is 8 minutes past two, and we'll have a few more numbers, of course, in the program, but we'll let you know the winner of the contest as soon as possible. But in the meantime, here comes Perry Como.

Beyond Point is a magical evening of dance in honour of dance icon and WA State cultural treasure, Terry Charlesworth. It's happening on Friday, the 3rd of July, at 6:30 p.m. at His Majesty's Theatre in Perth. Youth Ballet WA will take to the stage in a vibrant evening of classical dance, dynamic modern works, fiery flamenco, and the razzle-dazzle of musical theatre. Check the Beyond Point website for further information. And bookings can be made at His Majesty's Theatre on 6212 9292. So I'll give you that number again for details of the magical evening of dance called Beyond Point, which is happening on Friday the 3rd of July at His Majesty's Theatre at 6:30 p.m. The telephone number for bookings is 6212 9292. Well, on with the music, and here comes Peggy Lee.

0: Robert Goulet there with Autumn Leaves. And the English words were written by Johnny Mercer, the song originally French, but unfortunately the direct translation of the French title is Dead Leaves, so Autumn Leaves is probably a little more attractive. And before that we heard from Peggy Lee along with George Shearing and their 1959 recording of Always True to You in My Fashion, and that's from Kiss Me Kate, written in 1948. And we started off the set of three with Perry Como and a song written in 1952 by Slim Willett, Don't Let the Stars Get in Your Eyes. And Perry Como got a gold record for that, for selling a million copies, and he was top of the charts in both the United States and the United Kingdom. Well, the time is just coming up to 20 minutes past two, but I'd just like to let you know that we've been advised that there's been an accident on the off-ramp off the freeway to Canning Highway, and traffic is down to one lane. So please be aware of that and avoid the area if you possibly can. That's the off-ramp on the freeway, the off-ramp to Canning Highway. Please beware.
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0: And with the time at 20 minutes past two, I'd just like to let you know that we'll be advising the winner of the contest very shortly. So if you entered, please don't go away. But in the meantime, we'll carry on with the music. And here comes Alma Cogan once again.

0: Ray Conniff, his orchestra and chorus, with a lovely song called Dancing in the Dark. And that was written by Arthur Schwartz and Howard Dietz, and a beautiful, beautiful melody indeed. Before that, we heard from Little Eva and her 1962 hit, The Locomotion, written by Jerry Goffin and Carol King. And Eva Boyd was the artist, and she was actually a babysitter for Jerry Goffin and Carol King, so she got into the recording business that way. And we started off this set of three with Alma Cogan and her 1954 hit, Bell Bottom Blues, written by Hal David and Leon Carr, and it got Alma Cogan to number four on the charts in the United Kingdom. Well, it's just coming up to 2:30, so here's an important message, and then I'll have the winner of the competition to disclose.
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0: And it's now time to give you the name of the prize winner. You may recall that we asked a question, and the question was, where in England did Shakespeare live? And the answer that was needed was Stratford-upon-Avon. And the prize is a double pass to Romeo and Juliet at the Heath Ledger Theatre at the State Theatre Centre for the performance at 7:30 p.m. on Tuesday the 16th of June. And the lucky winner will see the Whopper graduating students perform Shakespeare's timeless romantic tragedy, Romeo and Juliet. Well, the answer to the question, of course, was Stratford-upon-Avon. And the lucky winner is Richard. Richard from Dianella was drawn out of the hat. Congratulations, Richard. You have got that lovely double pass to Romeo and Juliet. And we'll be in touch regarding that. And to all the other entrants, sorry that you didn't make it, but thank you for joining in the competition and adding to the fun. So thanks all again, and well done again to Richard. Well, we can settle down and enjoy some more music now. And here comes Rosemary Clooney.

That particular song is from Stop the World, I Want to Get Off, written by Leslie Bricusse and Anthony Newley. And the song, of course, is Once in a Lifetime, and beautifully sung by Steve Lawrence. Before that, we heard from Ketty Lester, the American singer, and her 1962 recording of Love Letters. And the Love Letters song goes all the way back to 1945. And we opened up this set of three with a song written by Bob Merrill, especially for Rosemary Clooney, Mambo Italiano. And Rosemary Clooney's recording got to number one spot on the charts in the United Kingdom and number nine in the United States. So, beautiful song and beautifully sung. Well, the time is 20 minutes to three. Just a few more songs before I hand over to Mike for his lovely rock and roll program at 3 o'clock. But firstly, I'd like to say hello to Linton. Linton phoned in from Coolbinia to say, great music, thank you for the afternoon. Well, it's our pleasure, Linton, and thank you for the call. We do appreciate it. And Sylvia and her cat, Marbo, are enjoying the program, and she says, thanks for the music. Well, please say thank you to Marbo, Sylvia, and thanks to you for tuning in to Capital Community Radio. It's always great to know that the lovely music of the yesteryear is so well received, and we do appreciate the fact that you tune in to Capital Community Radio. Well, let's carry on with the music, and here comes Ronnie Hilton, and I'm sure you'll enjoy this one.

It's your birthday. They brought cake. And suddenly, everyone wants to talk about love. Company, Stephen Sondheim's Razor Sharp musical, returns reimagined by Whopper's incredible music theatre students. Witty, honest, unexpectedly moving. 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

Robert Goulet there with On a Clear Day You Can See Forever. And that's a song from a Broadway musical written by Burton Lane and Alan J. Lerner. And interestingly, most Broadway musicals are based on plays, books, films, but this particular one, On a Clear Day You Can See Forever, was written by Burton Lane and Alan J. Lerner, as I said, especially as a Broadway musical. Interesting. Before that, Kaylee Smith and the Nelson Riddle Orchestra with What Is This Thing Called Love? And Kaylee Smith, American singer, passed away in 2017 at the age of 89. And we started off this bracket of three with Ronnie Hilton, the English singer, and his version of Around the World, the title song from the 1956 film written by Victor Young and Harold from the 1956 film written by Victor Young and Harold Adamson.

Peggy Sue, sung by Buddy Holly and the Crickets, of course. And that goes back to 1957.

0: Johnny Mathis with a wonderful song written by Errol Garner called Misty. Absolutely beautiful song. And before that, we heard from Frankie Lyman and the Teenagers with Why Do Fools Fall in Love? And that dates back to 1956. Well, it's time for me to say farewell and to thank you all for listening to Capital Afternoons today. It's been a great pleasure to be back in the chair this Thursday, and thank you for all the listeners who called in. And a big thank you to Sherry, my producer. So from me, Roger Veery, it's goodbye for now. Thanks again. Goodbye.
1: Hello there, I'm Terry Daniel. The federal government's tax changes have cleared their first parliamentary hurdle and have now moved to the Senate for debate. Labor is planning to rein in the capital gains discount and negative gearing concessions. The opposition and independents put up a range of changes to the legislation, but the government used its numbers to vote them down. Liberal leader Angus Taylor used question time to ask the Prime Minister why Labor took that approach.
2: Why did your government vote against lower income taxes 11 times, including the Coalition's plan for bigger and better income tax cuts year after year after year?
1: The federal government says the United States has nothing to gain from hiking tariffs on Australia. The Trump administration claims we have failed to prevent the import of goods made by slave labour. As a result, the US may increase its tariff on Australian products to 12.5%. Foreign Minister Penny Wong has told a parliamentary hearing the move would be harmful to both nations.
3: Australia ATIC continues to assert our view that we are not supportive of tariffs, and we continue to value open trade that has benefited both Australia and the United States.
1: Victorian Police Minister Anthony Carbines has conceded crime in Victoria is too high. After it was revealed, Victoria is Australia's car theft capital. New statistics reveal Victoria has higher insurance claims for stolen cars than all the other states combined. Insurance Council of Australia data shows there were $243 million in payouts from 12,500 claims last year. Mr. Carbines has urged people to take every precaution possible when locking up their cars to help police.
4: And all we can continue to do is make arrests, and Victoria Police recover 80% of vehicles that are stolen within a year. Now, that's not acceptable to those who've had their vehicles stolen, but all we can ask people to do is make sure that they take every precaution possible.
1: The union representing immigration detention staff has accused a security contractor of prioritising profits over safety, prompting strike action. Mark Dransfield has more.
5: Detention officers across the country are taking strike action, claiming systemic understaffing at Secure Journeys is creating dangerous levels of fatigue inside their facilities. The United Workers Union, Suria Nagulapolli, is demanding changes to wages and rostering to protect both staff and detainees.
6: They want to make sure that they have well-trained staff stay in the detention space so that they can provide the level of care and support which they need to do to the detainees and uphold the detention network.
1: The Queensland Police Service is now in the spotlight after being accused of misspending taxpayer money. The Crime and Corruption Commission has been called in to investigate these claims of financial mismanagement and governance failings. Acting Commissioner Brett Pointing says he's committed to leading the Queensland Police Service through the next phase of reform.
7: The review outlined 21 recommendations, with the key themes being financial management, governance and assurance, procurement capability, workforce resourcing and organisational accountability.
1: This is Air News. First up, NRL and the Sydney Roosters are poised to receive a big boost for tomorrow night's clash with the Canberra Raiders. Coach Trent Robinson confirming their strike winger is ready to make his return from an ankle injury.
8: He's looking well. Yesterday was sort of the real test for us to make sure that he was right to sort of tick off everything he needed after that syndesmosis. So it's looking good for him to play tomorrow.
1: Winger Cody Ramsey has been ruled out with illness. In other NRL news, Canterbury Bulldogs coach Cameron Seraldo says captain Stephen Crichton is on track to play against the Parramatta Eels on Monday. Tonight, the Manly Sea Eagles are up against the South Sydney Rabbitohs at Brookvale. In the AFL, the Adelaide Crows will be looking to break their hoodoo against the Geelong Cats when they meet tonight at Adelaide Oval. The Crows have lost 9 of their past 10 matches against the Cats, with 4 of those losses at Adelaide Oval. Taylor Walker and Hugo Hall-Cahan come in for the home side, while Riley Thilthorpe is suspended and Isaac Rankin is injured. The rest of the sides for round 13 will also be released tonight. And Australia's cricketers play the third and deciding men's one-dayer against Pakistan tonight in Lahore. Australian Independent Radio News.

0: 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You're listening to Capital Community Radio 101.7 FM and Capital on Perth Digital. Welcome to Cruising on this beautiful, sunny Thursday afternoon. My name's Mike Hart, and along with my producer, you, we'll be presenting you the best of rock and roll and pop from the 1950s onwards. And this afternoon, we have a bit of a fun theme going. We're going to feature songs with animals, insects, fish and birds in their names, and also artists who have animals, insects, fish and birds. So we started off with the Butterfly song, A Butterfly of Love, that was from Bob Lind, Elusive Butterfly. In fact, the name is 1965. So, but this afternoon we're going to be featuring lots and lots of animals, including eagles, flamingos, wolves, dogs, cats, birds, chameleons, horses, rats, and turtles, amongst others as well. So plenty of animals. So if you like animals and birds and insects, you know, nature, I think it's a nature special. If you like nature, listen in this afternoon. We've got a lot of great music lined up for you. All right, and thanks to Roger Veery. Roger Veery's back fresh from his great holiday. He looks very, very relaxed and played a great music this afternoon. And also Sherry as well for working hard on the producer's desk. All right, don't need to tell you the weather. You just look out the window and it's very, very sunny at the moment. Beautiful weather. Current temperature 18.5 degrees and the maximum today was 19.2 at 2 o'clock this afternoon. And the overnight low was rather chilly, 6.5 at 6.30 this morning. So the forecast for the rest of the day is sunny. And we actually reached the predicted maximum of 19. Tomorrow's going to be slightly warmer. There's mostly sunny weather. Slight chance of a shower in the early morning, but a sunny afternoon. Minimum 7, maximum 21. And then on Saturday, very, very similar conditions. Same temperatures, 7 through to 21 and sunny. So a really nice start to the weekend as well. All right, so let's continue with our nature theme this afternoon, and we'll start off again with another rather scary reptile.
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2: Well,

0: That was Manfred Mann and Pretty Flamingo from 1966. And flamingos, they're wonderful birds, aren't they? We went to Peru about 6-7 years ago, and we saw a whole field full of them, all pink, and all had their one-legged, one leg up, basically. Great birds. And then before that, we heard from Jewel Atkins and a general song about the birds and the bees. So insects and birds there. And then before that, we heard, of course, from Bill Haley and the Comets, and See You Later, Alligator. And Sylvina sent an SMS. Thank you, Sylvina. And she says now she knows about the birds and the bees. Thank you, amigo, Sylvina. Great. Thank you so much. And I said I was going to play that first up, but I got my timings a little bit mixed up. But anyway, you learned eventually about them anyway. All right, so 17 minutes past three, you're listening to Capital Cruising, and we're doing a nature show this afternoon. And we sort of thought most of the songs are titles with animals in them, but we also have artists with birds' names. And this one's Cheryl Crow. And this particular song was based on a poem from a guy by the name of Wynne Cooper. And it was just called Fun. And the first line of the poem was, I just want to have a little bit of fun before I die. And that was actually the first line of this particular song.
1: Hit it. This ain't no disco. It ain't no country club either.

Duran Duran and Hungry Like the Wolf. So we've had a wolf and then we had a crow, a Cheryl Crow. And all I want to do is have some fun. It's coming up to 26 minutes past three. You're listening to Capital Cruising. Got a situation on Canning Highway in South Perth at this stage. Canning Highway eastbound at Way Road in South Perth. There is a blockage there because of some gas or public utilities. So allow extra travel time because there's only... congestion there, so delays are expected. There's no detour available, so seek alternative routes if possible. So repeating, Canning Highway eastbound at Way Road in South Perth, there is some work going on involving public utilities there, so the left lane is blocked, so therefore there is congestion and the traffic management's in place as well, so you're likely to get not get through there at the usual speed. So if you can find an alternative route, please do that. Okay, so we have now, you're getting through the animals here. Now this one, I'm a cat fan, so let's have a cat one. Al Stewart wrote a song in the late 70s and he was trying to get a sort of a theme for it. And it wasn't even the year of the cat, the actual, you know, the astrological year of the cat that he wrote it, but he saw this, he saw Casablanca, and that provided him with the spark to write the song. And the first line of this particular song, The Year of the Cat, is on a morning from a Bogart movie. So the lines came out pretty quickly after that. So this is Year of the Cat.

0: Al Stewart in the Year of the Cat. It's coming up to 27 minutes to 4 o'clock. You're listening to Capital Cruising. And another breakdown situation here on Great Eastern Highway. This one before Coolgardie Avenue in Ascot. There's been a breakdown. The left lane is blocked. There is congestion, so repeating. Great Eastern Highway eastbound before Coolgardie Avenue in Ascot. There's been a breakdown. The left lane is blocked and there is congestion, so please be cautious around that area. Now, the South Perth Lions Big Band holds fundraising functions on the fourth Friday of each month at the South Perth Community Centre, which is on the corner of Sandgate Street and South Terrace. From 8 to 10:30pm, it's jazz, swing, rock and ballroom music for dancing and listening to under the experienced direction of the talented jazz musician Phil Hatton. It's BIO nibbles, drinks and glasses and dancing shoes, obviously. Tickets are available at the door. Or you can call Phil on 0417 916 773. So that's Phil at the South Perth Lions Big Band on 0417 916 773. And he'll provide you with any bookings or further information. So we've had a cat one on the nature. Before I go on, though, because I haven't given you our number, and also use on the line 9364988. Or you can text us on 0491 866 22. So contact us any stage between now and 6 and we'd appreciate your phone call or text. All right, so we've had a cat one. Let's have a dog one. Now, this one was probably made famous by Elvis, but this is the Little Richard version of it.
1: You! And you! And you! 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

That's Barracuda from Heart. And a Barracuda, if you've never heard of them, is a rather large fish. It's a predatory saltwater fish. And I've seen a picture of them. They look pretty scary. That was the band Heart singing Barracuda. Before that, we had For What It's Worth by Buffalo Springfield. That's their link with the animal. And before that, of course, Little Richard and Hound Dog. And that was first recorded by a lady called Big Mama Thornton. Okay, it's coming up to 4:15. You're listening to Capital Cruising. And, of course, we have lots of songs about nature, animals, insects, fish and birds this afternoon. And, of course, you has participated in it. And I'll be playing Producer's Choice, a couple of Producer's Choices this afternoon. Probably the first one shortly after 4. In the meantime, let's have, what should we have? A bit of crocodile, perhaps? A bit of crocodile rock.

That's an instrumental called Albatross by Fleetwood Mac from 1968. That was inspired by a poem called The Rime of the Ancient Mariner, which was written in about the 1700s. And before that, we heard from Elton John and Crocodile Rock, and that was also inspired by a song from Daddy Cool called Eagle Rock. He heard Eagle Rock in 1971, and then he wrote Crocodile Rock. We may hear Eagle Rock a little bit later, but given that's an animal song too. All right, Mitchell Freeway. There's been a road crash in Mitchell Freeway, northbound exit to Power Street in Wembley. The left lane is blocked. There's congestion. So Mitchell Freeway, northbound exit to Power Street. There's been a road crash. Left lane is blocked. There is congestion. So please be cautious in that area. It's 7 minutes or no, hang on. It's, yeah, 7 minutes to 4 o'clock. And we're playing nature songs this afternoon. Birds, insects, animals, and also fish, of course. And we've played a few fish ones so far as well. All right, let's now we might get onto some rats, and there's a particular type of Boomtown rats. And this song was written in 1979 after Bob Geldof heard about a school shooting in the U.S.

That's Karma Chameleon from Boy George and, of course, his band Culture Club from 1983. It's just gone 4 o'clock. 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And you're listening to Cruising on a Thursday afternoon. My name's Mike Hart and I've got you with me on the phone at 93649888 or text at 0491 8666 22. Lovely sunny afternoon in Perth. Probably going to get a bit cold tonight, so take advantage of the sunshine while it's still warm. Current temperature is 17.6 degrees. The maximum today was 19.2 at 2 o'clock this afternoon, after an overnight low of 6.5 at 6.30 this morning. And the minimum tonight is going to be similar, around about 7 degrees, and the maximum tomorrow a little bit warmer, 21. They're saying a slight chance of a shower in the early morning, but a sunny afternoon. And then on Saturday, the minimum 7, maximum again 21, and it's going to be fine again. So a couple of days, and the rain comes in a little bit again on Sunday, late Sunday. All right, so we're playing music from the different animals and insects and birds and also fish this afternoon. So I hope you're enjoying the music so far. And we're going to play a couple of tracks. We've got a producer's choice coming up pretty soon as well. So we'll, of course, Hugh has picked Elvis on that, but we'll get to that shortly. In the meantime, let's have a look at another song here from, let's see, what have we got? What have we got here, Mike? Let's have a try of this one.

Okay, Survivor, that was from the early 80s, and Eye of the Tiger. And before that, we heard from A Sweet and A Fox on the Run. And before that, Nashville Cats. That's the second Cats song we've had. Nashville Cats from The Loving Spoonful. It's 12 minutes past four. You're listening to Capital Cruising on a Thursday afternoon, and we're doing animals this afternoon, animals, insects, birds. And hope you're enjoying the mix of music this afternoon. Now we're going to play a few producers' choices because you've also participated in this. And this first one is actually from Elvis Presley, and it's a medley of two songs. And continuing the tiger theme, really, because the second of the medley is Tiger Man. Have a listen to this one.

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She'd Rather Be With Me. That's, of course, the Turtles, from the LA band from 1965, continuing our animal theme. America with A Horse With No Name from 1971. Sounded a lot like Neil Young, didn't it? In fact, I saw a very funny meme on that particular song. It was a cowboy riding his horse through the desert, and he was playing this song, and I've been through the desert with a horse with no name, and the horse says, "It's Frank, and you bloody well know it." So just tickle my humour a little bit. And then before that, we heard, of course, the first producer's choice of the afternoon. That was Tiger Man from Elvis Presley. 23 minutes past four. It's cruising on a Thursday afternoon. And hello to Tanya from Bicton. And Tanya's loving the energy of the animal kingdom, and she's having a lot of fun guessing what's next. So, yeah, hopefully we're keeping you guessing, Tanya. Thank you so much for listening, and thank you for the SMS this afternoon. And she also says best regards to us both, and thanks, and best regards back to you, Tanya. And Gary from Como is asking, why haven't we got Octopus's Garden by Ringo Starr? Well, Gary, you've got a surprise coming up. Your wish is my command.

course, the Daddy Cool and Eagle Rock. Of course, we mentioned earlier that Crocodile Rock was inspired by that song. Elton John heard that song in 1971 and then proceeded to write Crocodile Rock. Eagle Rock, and before that we heard from Clarence Frogman Henry with I Don't Know Why I Love You. So the reason he was called Frogman was because he had a very distinctive croak in his voice. We didn't really hear that in that recording, but apparently he had a real croak in his voice, so thus he was included in our Nature program. And we started off that bracket with what did we start off that bracket with? I did have it written down on my notepad, but it's just escaped me for the moment. But anyway, it was another animal, no doubt. Octopus's Garden, of course. Yeah, of course, for Gary. How could I have forgotten that one? Octopus's Garden from the Beatles, but, of course, from Abbey Road, the Abbey Road album. And that was written by Ringo, of course, and sung by Ringo. Okay, so it's now 26 minutes to 5 o'clock. You're listening to Capital Cruising, our Nature edition this afternoon. Okay, now I've got a rather unusual song for you, which is actually written by a band, UK band called The Bees. And it's actually includes quite a lot of animals in the actual, actually quite amusing when you listen to it. It did go up the charts in England at the time, but you may not have heard it before. It's called Chicken Payback.

bit of poetic license there. That was the Monkees, spelled M-O-N-K-E-E-S. I will imagine they're the Monkees. They're actually the US's answer to the Beatles, of course, and that Daydream Believer. And before that, we heard from the Bees and Chicken Payback. Rather unusual song with a good beat, wasn't it? Okay, Graham Farmer Freeway, eastbound before Belmont Park and Victoria Drive in Burswood. There's been a breakdown. The left emergency lane is blocked. There is heavy congestion there, so please be careful. So, repeating, Graham Farmer Freeway, eastbound before Belmont Park and Victoria Drive in Burswood. There's been a breakdown. The left emergency lane is blocked, and there is heavy congestion. Okay, we're getting through all the animals and all the nature this afternoon. How about we have another one with cats, because cats are my favourite animal, really. Cool for cats.

That's Aussie indie rock band Little Birdie. That's the connection, Little Birdie they're called. And You're Beautiful to Me. And before that, we heard from Squeeze. They used to be called UK Squeeze, but now they're called just Squeeze and Cool for Cats. At 12 minutes to 5 o'clock and national news coming up at 5. You're listening to Cruising in the Nature Edition. I just want to let you know now about the Peripheral Neuropathy Support Group. A neuropathy support group assists living people... assists people living with peripheral neuropathy, including nerve pain in their feet and their lower legs. So meetings are held at 10 a.m. on the second Monday of each month at the Niche in Aberdare Road in Nedlands. Lively discussions enable people to voice their concerns. The group is also a member of the Sunflower Hidden Disabilities Organisation. So new members are welcome and membership fees are minimal. So if you're interested in the Peripheral Neuropathy Support Group, visit their website or call Phil Reed on 0417 186 triple, no, 337. I'll repeat that number for Phil. 0417 186 337 for information about that group. All right, at 11 minutes to 5 o'clock, now time for a bit of a dance, I think. Back to the fish, and let's have a listen to A Rock Lobster.

That's the smallest creatures we got. Ants, Adam and the Ants, and Ant Music from 1980. It's just coming up to 5 o'clock, and we've just got one more song before five. Let's have a prehistoric one now with a T-Rex. We might try that one again, eh? That was The Animals. It was still a related song, but that was not the particular one I wanted. Let's try this one. Wrong button. Metal Grooves, once called. National News coming up in a couple of minutes.

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1: Hello there, I'm Terry Daniel. The federal government's tax changes have cleared their first parliamentary hurdle and have now moved to the Senate for debate. Labor is planning to rein in the capital gains discount and negative gearing concessions. The opposition and independents put up a range of changes to the legislation, but the government used its numbers to vote them down. Liberal leader Angus Taylor used question time to ask the Prime Minister why Labor took that approach.
2: Why did your government vote against lower income taxes 11 times, including the Coalition's plan for bigger and better income tax cuts year after year after year?
1: The federal government says the United States has nothing to gain from hiking tariffs on Australia. The Trump administration claims we have failed to prevent the import of goods made by slave labour. As a result, the US may increase its tariff on Australian products to 12.5%. Foreign Minister Penny Wong has told a parliamentary hearing the move would be harmful to both nations.
3: Australia continues to assert our view that we are not supportive of tariffs, and we continue to value open trade that has benefited both Australia and the United States.
1: Victorian Police Minister Anthony Carbines has conceded crime in Victoria is too high, after it was revealed Victoria is Australia's car theft capital. New statistics reveal Victoria has higher insurance claims for stolen cars than all the other states combined. Insurance Council of Australia data shows there were $243 million in payouts from 12,500 claims last year. Mr. Carbines has urged people to take every precaution possible when locking up their cars to help police.
4: And all we can continue to do is make arrests, and Victoria Police recover 80% of vehicles that are stolen within a year. Now, that's not acceptable to those who've had their vehicle stolen, but all we can ask people to do is make sure that they take every precaution possible.
1: The union representing immigration detention staff has accused a security contractor of prioritising profits over safety, prompting strike action. Mark Dransfield has more.
5: Detention officers across the country are taking strike action, claiming systemic understaffing at Secure Journeys is creating dangerous levels of fatigue inside their facilities. The United Workers Union, Suria Nargulapolli, is demanding changes to wages and rostering to protect both staff and detainees.
6: They want to make sure that they have well-trained staff stay in the detention space so that they can provide the level of care and support which they need to do to the detainees and uphold the detention network.
1: The Queensland Police Service is now in the spotlight after being accused of misspending taxpayer money. The Crime and Corruption Commission has been called in to investigate these claims of financial mismanagement and governance failings. Acting Commissioner Brett Pointing says he's committed to leading the Queensland Police Service through the next phase of reform.
7: The review outlined 21 recommendations, with the key themes being financial management, governance and assurance, procurement capability, workforce resourcing and organisational accountability.
1: This is Air News. NRL legend Andrew Johns has declared Brisbane Broncos premiership defence is on life support. The Broncos are facing five straight losses when they host the Gold Coast Titans on Saturday night. Speaking on Freddie and the Eighth, John said their run home is too tough.
8: They have to win 9 of their last 12 to make the top four, which I don't think they will. And we've seen no one's won it from out the top four. So they are absolutely on life support.
1: Round 14 kicks off tonight. The Manly Sea Eagles are hosting the South Sydney Rabbitohs at Brookvale. And in other news, the Cronulla Sharks have re-signed fullback Will Kennedy for next season. Australia's cricketers play the third and deciding men's one-dayer against Pakistan tonight in Lahore. Turning to AFL news, and Gold Coast coach Damien Hardwick has told other clubs to keep their hands off two of the Suns' contracted stars. The outburst following St Kilda's reported interest in defender Joel Jeffrey and the Hawks eyeing off Bailey Humphrey. Hardwick making it clear the players are staying in the Sunshine State.
9: People can sit there and they can talk about Bailey Humphrey and Joel Jeffrey and all these players. They're contracted to us for the next 2 years. You can talk to them as much as you want, but they're contracted. They're not going anywhere as long as I'm coach of this football club.
1: The Geelong Cats are chasing a seventh straight win over the Adelaide Crows tonight at Adelaide Oval. The Cats will be without Lawson Humphreys after the defender failed to overcome an ankle injury. Meantime, Taylor Walker makes a welcome return for the Crows. Australian Independent Radio News.

It's 7 minutes past five. Welcome to welcome back to Capital Cruising. My name's Mike Hart. I'm with you this afternoon, Hugh, and he's on the phones at 9364 9888 or SMS. You can SMS us on 0491 866 22. And we're playing nature songs this afternoon, creatures of the world. So birds, animals, and also insects and fish this afternoon. So hope you're enjoying the music. Got another hour of, just under an hour of music for you. And that will be lead us up to 6 o'clock tonight for Capital Easy Evenings. The weather is looking pretty good for the next few days. It's going to be sunny tomorrow, 21 after an overnight low of 7. And then on Saturday, 21 after an overnight low of 7. So pretty much rinse and repeat. There's a slight chance of a shower in the morning, though, tomorrow. About 20% chance of rain. And it's currently 15.4, so it's dropping pretty quickly now as it's getting a little bit dark. Sunset is coming in earlier every day. And the maximum today was 19.2 at 2 o'clock this afternoon, and the minimum was 6.5 at 6.30 this morning. All right, so we're going to continue now with the music animal theme, and we're going to play the second producer's choice now from you. And this one is a song called, it's an instrumental actually, called Hummingbird, and it's from a country sort of singer that he really likes called Marty Stewart. And this one's called, as I said, Hummingbird.

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2: It's 18 minutes past five. You're listening to Capital Cruising, and we just heard from the Trashmen, and Bird is the word, or the bird, Surfing Bird, it's called, actually. Yeah, interesting song, wasn't it? And, yeah, and before that we heard from where are we? We got looking at back at what we've done. So we had also had the producer's choice, the Hummingbird, before at the start of that set, and we also had I'm looking down my list here. I've got too many songs on my list, so I'll have to give that a miss. It's as I said, 19 minutes past 5 o'clock. You're listening to Capital Cruising, and we go back to the Beatles now. And the Beatles made a few songs about animals, and this one we haven't covered so far today. So this was from the Magical Mystery Tour album, and inspired by a Lewis Carroll poem called "The Walrus and the Gardener."

0: serviceable villain. Dubious to the vices of my mistress, standard for desire.
1: Certainly a psychedelic rock song that was, wasn't it? I Am the Walrus from the Beatles. And John Lennon actually made the comment that some scholars were trying to analyse and perhaps overanalyse the Beatles' songs at that stage. And so he wrote this in response to that, and a lot of it was complete gobbledygook. So challenging the scholars to actually interpret that one. Okay, 24 minutes past five. We've got another road crash, unfortunately, and Tonkin Highway, Bayswater. So that's northbound at Guildford Road. There's been a road crash. The left emergency lane is blocked. There is congestion. So again, Tonkin Highway northbound at Guildford Road in Bayswater. There's a crash. The left emergency lane is blocked. There is congestion. So please exercise caution. All right. Now we've got an absolute classic, probably signature tune from Darryl Braithwaite. And he didn't actually release it as a single first up, but it became such a big hit for him in the 80s. And this one is a great karaoke number, and it's called The Horses.

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Two beautiful songs there. That's the Eagles and Desperado. And before that, we heard from Dale Braithwaite and the Horses. It's 28 minutes to 6 o'clock. You're listening to a Capital Cruising for another 27 minutes now, actually. And Elvis is in the building. No, not really. It's Preston. And he's all ready to present to you Capital Easy Evenings from 6 o'clock or just after the state news. So stay tuned for that. Preston always plays some great music. All right, let's move on. I picked out another producer's choice for you this evening, and you gave me a whole pile of CDs, and I picked out another one here. This one is actually called The Animal Song, and it's from an Aussie band by the name of Savage Garden.

Rain on the Scarecrow from John Mellencamp. That was about the struggles of farmers in the US in the 80s and before that. Okay, it's coming up to 18 minutes to 6 o'clock. You're listening to Capital Cruising. We've been talking about or playing songs with titles with animals and insects and fish and birds. So I hope you've enjoyed the music we've played for you this afternoon. Still got some time for some more. Here's the Yardbirds.

from late 70s, Warren Zevon and Werewolves of London. Actually, was the idea for that was conceived by Phil Everly, of all people. He watched a film from the 40s called Werewolf of London and suggested to Warren Zevon he might want to write a song like that. So that's what came out of it, and a great song there. And before that, we heard from the... I'm having some trouble with my things this afternoon, aren't I? And we heard from, the Yardbirds and Shapes of Things. Okay, it's 12 minutes to 6 o'clock. You're listening to Mike on Crapital Cruising this afternoon. We've been doing animals and insects this afternoon, and also birds and fish. And we've got one which is probably a little bit of a... we've had a few which are a little bit of a wide berth there, but there were a band in the 80s called the Corgis, but it's spelt K-O-R-G-I-S, but it sounds like the Queen's dogs. Remember, the Queen used to have corgi dogs, but this is spelt with a K. But this was a song called Everybody's Gotta Learn Sometime.

Come On Kitty. That's Paper Tiger from Sue Thompson. And that was a hit in 1962. All right, well, it's coming up to 4 minutes to the hour of 6 o'clock, which means that cruising's over for the, or just about over for the evening. And it's been great fun presenting this show today, and hope you've enjoyed the creature feature, if you like, for want of a better word, and all the animals that we featured in today. Just wanted to acknowledge, and it's my bad, I haven't acknowledged a few calls and SMSs this afternoon. Adrian actually wanted to know if we'd played Hound Dog. That was quite a while ago, and we actually did play it just after the 4 p.m. news, and that was the Little Richard version, not the Elvis version. Tony from Harrisdale, thank you very much for your comments, and you really enjoyed the show. That's great to hear. And Richard really enjoyed Werewolves from London. Yeah, great song, isn't it, Richard? So glad you enjoyed that, and also thanks for the call and for listening to Capital this afternoon. Also thanks to my producer, you, who did a great job today, as always. And I'll be taking a week's break next week, so I won't be here. But you're in the very capable hands of Danuta Kabinski, who will be sitting in for me next week. So look forward to her doing the show next week. Stand by now for Capital Easy Evenings with of course, Preston and Preston Philip Clark. After the state news at 6, so he'll be on a couple of minutes after 6. And stay tuned for that. And also Capital Classics, also at 8, from 8 to 10. Plenty of great music coming up on Capital as we go through. In the meantime, we talk in a couple of weeks when I come back. Stay safe and well. And also hug the ones you love. And we'll finish off with the animal theme this afternoon with a mockingbird from In Fox. So virtually a fox and a bird. Good night, everyone.

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1: This is ANU's Western Australia. I'm Mark Dransfield. A man is critically injured after a Transperth bus slammed into a tree in Perth's northern suburbs. The crash happened just after 11 on Joondalup Drive in Wanneroo. A man in his 50s has been rushed to hospital while four other patients are being treated for injuries. St John of God Hospital in Murdoch has closed its emergency department after a serious crash. Police say a car hit a pedestrian outside the hospital before crashing into a building. Nine News reporter Andrew Dew is there and says police are investigating.
2: It's hit a wall on the side of the ED. I've been told that it's a ward where patients get treated, so that's, I believe, why the emergency department is closed right now. So it happened around 10:10 this morning. There's reports that a vehicle struck a pedestrian before crashing into the building here. The male driver and male pedestrian were both injured. They've been taken to a Royal Perth Hospital now for treatment.
1: A Perth paediatrician has been charged with sexually assaulting one of his patients. Police say the 41-year-old doctor worked across locations in Midland and Netherlands, specialising in behavioural issues affecting children. He's been charged with engaging in persistent sexual conduct with a child under 16 and possessing child exploitation material. He'll remain behind bars until his next court appearance on Monday. More students at schools across the state now have access to a new interactive road safety program. The Road Smart School program for Years 7 and 8 students is being expanded to include a new tech-driven program for Year 9s. Road Safety Minister Rhys Whitby says it'll give young people a real taste of being on the road and the dangers that come with it.
3: The Year 9 program is taking it to the next level, so we've got scenario-based decision-making, more complex road challenges, the use of new technology and immersive virtual reality gets young people deeply involved in the practice of being behind the wheel.
1: In air sport, Fremantle are expecting a boost at the selection table as they prepare to face the Kangaroos. Dane Mepham reports.
4: Hayden Young is due back, according to coach Justin Longmuir. He spent time in no contact following a concussion, but should be ready to play. No signs of slowing down for Matthew Johnson, who left Saturday's clash with a hamstring injury. He trained fully and looks likely to play. Meanwhile, Brendan Cox is touch and go, recovering from a knee injury. He spent today running laps. Shea Bolton joined the session late, but the coach has no concern on his availability. Skipper Alex Pearce didn't train at all, but is expected to be fine. They'll announce their squad to head to Bunbury tonight. Dame Mepham, Coburn.
1: West Coast defender Tom McCarthy says spending a few weeks playing at home is a great feeling. The Eagles defeated Essendon on Sunday at Optus Stadium before they host Port Adelaide this Saturday and North Melbourne the following week. He says it's a nice change in their preparations as they avoid travelling interstate.
5: We're going week by week. Minnie's really focused on day by day, even getting the training right and then getting the games right. And then we get to go away and do whatever we want for a few days and then get back and play Carlton the following week.
1: And West Coast Fever's general manager says the team is embracing the immense pressure of Super Netball's tightest ever finals race. A 0.6% margin separates the third on the ladder Fever from the Mavericks. Sarah Francis-Bayman says they're facing head-on the reality that their entire postseason hinges on the final two rounds.
6: Our destiny's still in our own hands, so you've got to have a level of privilege to be able to decide what happens and whether you go to finals or not, and it'll be down to us, so that's the best possible scenario when it's so tight.
1: The high-stakes battle begins this weekend when the Fever travel to Sydney to face the bottom of the ladder Giants. This is ANU's Western Australia.

Well, good evening, folks. It's Preston Philip Clark with you now through till 8 o'clock with Capital Easy Evenings on the 4th of June. And my producer, Alan, is standing by the phone, which is 9364988. Before we do anything more, I'll give you an update on today's weather and what we can expect over the next couple of days. Well, it was maximum was reached at 157 this afternoon. And the current temperature is 12.8. Friday, June the 5th, tomorrow morning. Maximum 21 is expected tomorrow, Friday the 5th of June. And slight chance of a shower in the early morning, sunny afternoon. Winds will be easterly, 15 to 20 kilometres an hour, becoming light in the middle of the day with a slight shower or two, as I said. And Saturday the 6th of June, maximum 21, minimum 7, as will tonight's minimum be. So cool nights, good for sleeping. Sunny and light winds is all I've got for you for Saturday, with a 10% chance of, well, a little bit of rain. So that's it for the weather. For the time being, we'll give you an update again on at 7 o'clock. And, well, let's just get moving with Capital Easy Evenings with the Bee Gees.

Well, that's the fabulous Bee Gees there with Word. This was a standalone single from 1968, becoming a major international hit and got to number one in several countries. The art of bush poetry and yarn spinning is all about entertaining, and very Australian, of course. On the first Friday of every month, between 7 and 9:30pm, WA bush poets and yarn spinners hold a monthly muster. 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For further information, please call Meg on 0404 075 108. That's for the bush poetry and yarn spinning. That's on the first Friday of every month between 7 and 9 p.m. at the WA Bush Poets and Yarn Spinners holds a monthly muster. 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

Fabulous Beatles there, of course, 8 days a week out of 1964. Got to number one on the US Billboard Hot 100 in 1965. And before that, we had Australian-born Helen Reddy with Leave Me Alone, and that was recorded in 1975. Well, I hope you're enjoying the program so far, folks. That's our first bracket. And I'm going to move straight on and keep the music coming. Here's Billy Vera, The Moment of Time.

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There was Alfie from the wonderful Cilla Black, who was born in 1943 and unfortunately died in 2015. But from a stroke it was. Alfie was a big hit for her and was made for the movie of the same name that was released in 1966. Before that, we had Lady Love from 101 Strings. And we started it all with At This Moment in Time, written by Billy Vera and the Beaters, recorded in 1981 and released in 86. And Billy was born in 1944. Okay, folks, I hope you enjoyed the music. Let's just keep playing.

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Well, that was from Debbie Gibson, American singer-songwriter, Lost in Your Eyes, and she was one of the biggest music sensations of the 80s. That song was released in 1989. And before that, we had The Streets of Love from Jenny Morris out of 1989. She was born in 56 in New Zealand and relocated to Sydney in 1981 and did some backing singing for various groups, including INXS and a duet with Michael Hutchence. So she's had a great career as Jenny Morris. And we started the bracket with How About Us from Champagne, their most successful single in 1981, released on Valentine's Day, composed by band pianist Dana Walden. And it got to number 12 on the Billboard Hot 100. And I did forget to mention that we did have Bob Dylan earlier on, recorded and released Stoned in 1966. A woman and a daughter came into the studio to get out of the rain. He guessed their ages correctly, 12 and 25. Don't know what that's got to do with it, but there you go. Hope you're enjoying it, folks. It's just gone 6:46, and we will update the weather again at 7 o'clock. And in the meantime, let's just keep pushing.

0: such a beautiful song that of course was by Bette Midler, and The Rose was one of her most beloved songs, a beautiful emotional ballad from 1979. Reached number 3 on the Billboard Hot 100 in 1980, and it won her a Golden Globe for Best Original Song. And before that, we had the beautiful voice of one of the best voices in the business, Roy Orbison, with Leah. Born in Texas, he was, in 1936, and unfortunately passed at a young age of 52 in 1988. Massive loss to the music industry. Such a unique voice. And we started the bracket with The Beatles and Let It Be. Roy Orbison, I attended a... it was called A Night in Memphis in the Mandra Entertainment Centre on Saturday night. And they had four stars there. One was Johnny Cash. They had Jerry Lee Lewis. They had a young fella doing Roy Orbison, and that was as good as any that I've ever heard. A beautiful voice the young fella had. And, of course, there was an Elvis act. You wouldn't leave Elvis out of a Memphis show, would you? It was very good. And... just a couple of minutes to 7 o'clock, whereby I will bring the weather back and let you know what's going on the next couple of days. In the meantime, here's Glen Campbell.
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Well, it's just gone 7:01, folks, and it's time for a weather update. Today's maximum of 19.2 arrived at 1:57 p.m. The current temperature is 11 degrees. Ambient temp's actually 10.2, so it's a little bit cool outside, but the nights are wonderful for sleeping, are they not? So that was today. Tomorrow, Friday the 5th of June, maximum expected of 21, slight chance of a shower in the early morning, sunny afternoon with winds easterlies, 15 to 20 kilometres an hour, becoming light in the middle of the day. And it's going to go down to 7 minimum tonight. Saturday the 7th of June, maximum 21 is expected. And it's quite simple. It'll be sunny with light winds and a 10% chance of a bit of moisture. That's it from the Weather Bureau for me tonight, folks. You'll hear it again at 8 o'clock with Stan Visage, who will be here from 8 to deliver his wonderful Capital Classics program with producer Jeff. And I have Alan looking after the production desk for us here on Capital Community Radio 101.7 FM and Capital Digital tonight with Capital Easy Evenings. And that number to speak to Alan is 9364 9888. If you'd like to send an SMS, you can do that on 0491 8666 22.

There we go. That was Where You Lead, written in 1970 by Carole King, with lyrics from Toni Stern, off her iconic Tapestry album, and was a top 40 hit for Barbra Streisand as well. And before that, Freda Payne sang Band of Gold. And we started the bracket with Glen Campbell, It's Only Make Believe. It got to number one on the Canada UK singles chart, US Billboard Hot 100, and US Cashbox. It covered and was covered by quite a number of other artists. And let's have a look here. City of Melville presents the next Free South of the River Forum on Wednesday, the 10th of June, between 10 a.m. and 12 noon in the Level 2 Conference Room, 10 Almondbury Road in Booragoon. The topic for discussion is balance and bounce back, fall prevention and injury care. Information for older adults on the prevention of slips, trips and falls and wound care. Included are questions and answers and a light morning tea. For more information and bookings, please call the City of Melville on 9364 0666. So that's the City of Melville presents the next Free South of the River Forum on Wednesday, the 10th of June, between 10 and 12 noon in the Level 2 Conference Room, 10 Almondbury Road in Booragoon. So you can contact the City of Melville for more information and bookings on 9364 0666.

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Can't Stay Away From You, out of 1987, sung by Gloria Estefan, and Miami Sound Machine from her seventh album, Let It Loose. And it was their fifth top 10, peaking at number 6 on the Billboard Hot 100. And before that, Brian Cadd, beautiful voice, great song, Let Go, great Aussie singer. And Carole King, Where You Lead. We've done that. Raining on the Rock by John Williamson opened the bracket, and that's out of 1987, self-penned off his sixth studio album, Mally Boy, and he was assisted there with Warren H. Williams. Well, you're with Preston Philip Clark on Capital Community Radio 101.7 FM and Capital Digital. The time has just gone 7:25 PM, and at 8 o'clock, Mr. Stan Visage will be in to take over the microphone with his wonderful Capital Classics program and producer, Jeff. So stand by. Go through right through till 11 p.m.

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pretty influential rooster, no doubt. Had a fair bit of impact, didn't he? That was out of 1999, a jaunty Irish folk number from Fair Island Folk. And before that, we had the New Seekers with Look What They've Done to My Song. And we started the bracket with Take My Breath Away out of 1980 by Berlin, a one-hit wonder by Georgie. It was written by Giorgio Moroder and Tom Whitlock for 1986 film Top Gun. And it was the song was the Academy Award-winning song for the year for Best Original Song. There you go, folks. Stan's in the studio along with his producer Jeff, and setting up for 8 o'clock till late tonight. Okay, let's keep moving, folks. Let's have a look, listen to Deuce Newton, Angel in the Morning.

That was Mandy from Barry Manilow, ballad singer, composer, born in 1943. Mandy was released in 1975 and spent 23 weeks in the top 100. And before that, Elton John, Goodbye Yellow Brick Road, from 1900 children's novel, The Wonderful Wizard of Oz, leading to Emerald City. And before that, we had the fabulous Rolling Stones and Painted Black. And we started the bracket off with Juice Newton, Angel in the Morning, out of 1981, a song written by written in 1967 and first charted by Merrily Rush, got to number one in Canada. This version got to number four in the US, Switzerland, and number one in Canada. Well, hope you're enjoying the program tonight, folks. I've just got a few more minutes to go. I'll hand over the mic to Stan Visage, who will carry you through the night to with Capital Classics and his producer, Jeff Visage.

Well, that was my last number, folks. That was Wasted Days and Wasted Nights from Freddie Fender. And before that, we had Gene from Oliver out of 1969. This song was a theme from the movie The Prime of Miss Jean Brodie. Got to number one on the Billboard Easy Listening chart and sold over a million copies. Well, that's it from me, and I'd like to thank Alan for managing the production desk tonight, folks, and I will see you on Sunday night, and I hand over to Stan Fisher.

Good evening. Welcome to another Capital Classics. And thank you to Preston for his program. Look forward to seeing you again next week. Thank you, Ellen, on the producer's desk. Changing over now, we've got Jeff moving over to the producer's desk, and you want to give him a call anytime, just call 9364 9888, or send an SMS on 0491 866 22. Just remember to let us know who you are and where you're listening. So, as always, let's have a quick look at the weather. Currently, the temperature is reading 10.1, and we're expecting a drop to 7 overnight. And tomorrow's maximum, a little bit warmer than today, is expected to be 21. Today's maximum, by the way, was 19.2 at 3 minutes to 2 this afternoon. So, tomorrow it'll be cloud clearing. It says a slight chance of a shower in the early morning. Sunny afternoon. Winds easterly 15 to 20 kilometres an hour, becoming light in the middle of the day. Saturday, temperatures exactly the same expected. So 7 to 21 and simply sunny with light winds. Right, so now the weather's out of the way, we move straight on to the music. And remember, we've got our serial at 9 o'clock. So, the Barbara Seville, or The Useless Precaution. It's an opera buffa, or comic opera, in two acts, composed by Gioachino Rossini, with an Italian libretto by Cesare Sterbini. The libretto was based on Pierre Beaumarchais's French comedy, The Barber of Seville, from 1775, the premiere of Rossini's opera under the title of Alma Viva, ossia L'Inutile Precauzione, took place on the 20th of February 1816 at the Teatro Argentina, Rome. Rossini's Barber of Seville, considered to be one of the greatest masterpieces of comedy within music, and has been described as the opera buffa of all opera buffa. After two centuries, it remains a popular work. We're going to listen firstly to the overture to the Barber of Seville. The Failoni Orchestra is conducted by Willy Homburg.

the overture to Rossini's opera The Barber of Seville, and that was played by the Failorni Orchestra, conducted by Willy Hamburg. We'll stick with the Barber of Seville. We're going to go to Act 1, and we have the aria Largo al Factotum della Città, Make Way for the City's Handyman. To sing it for us, we have Roberto Servile. He's a baritone, and this is, once again, the Failorni Orchestra, conducted by Willy Hamburg.

There we have it. Largo al factotum from the Barbara Seville by Giacchino Rossini. And the singer there was baritone Roberto Servile. Time now is 15 and a half minutes after 8 o'clock. We'll now turn to Antonio Vivaldi's Four Seasons. And since it's winter, this is the first movement of L'Inverno, or Winter, Allegro non molto. The violinist is Alan Loveday. The Academy of St Martin in the Fields is directed by Neville Mariner.

violinist Alan Loveday with the Academy of Sir Martin in the Fields, conducted by Neville Mariner, and the first movement of Vivaldi's Four Seasons, Winter. Are you a senior living in the Bedford Dianella area? The Bedford Combined Probus Club offers a warm, welcoming environment for anyone no longer working full-time who would like to make new friends and enjoy interesting activities throughout the year. Activities are centred around keeping minds and bodies active. If you'd like to get involved in something meaningful or simply try something new, please call Valerie on 0439 935 221 to arrange a visit to the club's next get-together. So, that number once again for the Bedford Combined Probus Club, you can call Valerie on 0439 935 221. And remember, as always, if you don't catch some of these numbers or the information we give you, you can always call the station on 9364 9888. Now, the Hungarian Dances by Johannes Brahms are a set of 21 lively dance tunes based mostly on Hungarian themes, completed in 1879. They vary from about a minute to 5 minutes in length. They are among Brahms's most popular works and were the most profitable for him. Each dance has been arranged for a wide variety of instruments and ensembles. He originally wrote the version for piano four hands and later arranged the first 10 dances for solo piano. So we're going to listen to the version for two pianos, the pianist Mikhail Beroff and Jean-Philippe Collard, and this is the Hungarian Dance number 5.

pianists there were Mikhail Berov and Jean-Philippe Collard, and that was the Hungarian Dance number 5 in F sharp minor by Johannes Brahms. Now, what's next? What's next is Vaughan Williams, which is about his opera Sir John in Love. He wrote that between 1924 and 1928. He arranged some of the music in the form of a cantata, which is called In Windsor Forest. And he intended this for the Surrey Choirs of Leith Hill Festival. Improvising this, Vaughan Williams ruefully remarked that all people want is plums and no cake. As far as Sir John in Love is concerned, the setting of Greensleeves in his opera is the biggest plum. In Windsor Forest is in 5 movements, and his second is the drinking song. So let's have a listen now to the drinking song. And the performers are the Bournemouth Symphony Orchestra and Chorus, conducted by Norman Del Mar.

0: the Bournemouth Symphony Orchestra and Chorus, with Norman Del Mar conducting, and In Windsor Forest, the drinking song by Ralph Vaughan Williams.
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0: And so, next we go to The Tale of Tsar Sultan, which is an opera in four acts by Nikolai Rimsky-Korsakov. The libretto was written by Vladimir Belsky, and it was based on the 1831 poem of the same name by Alexander Pushkin. The opera was composed in 1899 to 1900 to coincide with Pushkin's centenary, and was first performed in 1900 in Moscow, Russia. The best-known piece featured in the opera is the instrumental interlude, The Flight of the Bumblebee, frequently performed as a standalone concert piece. The Flight of the Bumblebee is actually an orchestral interlude, which it's musically evoking the chaotic and rapidly changing flying pattern of a bumblebee. And we'll have a listen now to, firstly, from the Tsar Sultan Suite, we'll listen to The March, and that's performed by the Radio Symphony Orchestra of Berlin, conducted by Vladimir Yurovsky.

0: That was, of course, the flight of the bumblebee from the Tsar Sultan Suite, following on from the previous piece, which was the march. And the flight of the bumblebee was performed by the Budapest Philharmonic Orchestra, conducted by András Korodi.
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0: Right, and the time is ticking away towards 23 minutes to 9 at 9 o'clock. We've got episode 83 of Cruise of the Three Brothers. Now, we have a perennial favourite. I know I played this a week or two ago, but since everybody loves it so much, I thought I'll do it again. And Did Those Feet in Ancient Time is a poem by William Brake from his preface to his epic Milton, a poem in two books, one of a collection of writings known as the Prophetic Books. The date of 1804 on the title page is probably when the plates were begun, but the poem was printed circa 1808. Today, it's best known as the hymn Jerusalem, with music written by Sir Hubert Parry in 1916, and the famous orchestration was written by Sir Edward Elgar. Let's have a listen now to the soprano Amanda Rucroft with the BBC National Orchestra and Chorus of Wales, conducted by Nemi Yarvi.

Jerusalem by Hubert Parry, performed by the soprano Amanda Rucroft with the BBC National Orchestra and Chorus of Wales, directed by Nemi Yavi. Now, the Suite Francaise, or French Suite, it's an orchestral suite for wind instruments, percussion and harpsichord by Francis Poulenc. It was composed in a neoclassical style in 1935 for Edouard Bourdet's La Reine Margot, and it was inspired by Claude Gervais' dance collection Le Livre de Danseries. Now, we're going to listen to two movements from the Suite Francaise by Francis Poulenc. The first one is Brancy de Bourgogne, and the second one is the Carillon. And the London Wind Orchestra is directed by Dennis Weeks.

the London Wind Orchestra, conducted by Dennis Wicks, and two movements from Poulenc's Suite Française. The time now, 16 minutes to 9 o'clock. Time for some opera by Giacomo Puccini from Turandot. This is the popular Nessun Dorma, and it's sung for us by the Italian tenor Beniamino Gigli.

Nessun Dorma from Puccini's Turandot, sung for us by Beniamino Gigli. That brings the time to 12 minutes to 9 o'clock. It's time now for a waltz. A waltz in C sharp minor, opus 64, number 2 by Frédéric Chopin. And to play it, who better than Arthur Rubinstein?

Pianist Arthur Rubinstein with the Waltz in C-sharp minor, Opus 64, number 2 by Frédéric Chopin. Now, a piano piece that is often performed in an orchestral version. This is by Wolfgang Amadeus Mozart, and it's from his piano sonata number 11 in A. It's the Rondo alla Turca, or the Turkish March is what it's often known as, and it's the BBC Philharmonic Orchestra conducted by Matthias Bammet.

The Turkish March, or Rondo alla Turca, by Wolfgang Amadeus Mozart, played by the BBC Philharmonic Orchestra, conducted by Matthias Bemert. Now, Tchaikovsky was appointed Professor of Music at the Moscow Conservatory by Nikolai Rubinstein, who was a champion of his music, and Tchaikovsky presented a sweetmeat to his mentor in the form of a one-movement serenade to be played on Nikolai's name day. This took place at Rubinstein's Moscow home on the 6th of December 1872. So, we'll have a listen now to the serenade for Nikolai Rubinstein's Saints Day, played by the London Symphony Orchestra, conducted by Jeffrey Simon.

0: The Serenade for Nikolai Rubinstein's Saints Day by Peter Ilyich Tchaikovsky, and played by the London Symphony Orchestra, conducted by the Australian-born conductor Geoffrey Simon. Well, it's time now for the serial, and this is episode 83 of Cruise of the Three Brothers.
1: A voyage charted in mystery and suspicion, with murder as a stowaway. The Cruise of the Three Brothers.

0: 4 days had passed since we arrived at Palermo in Sicily. On the second day, Ilona had taken the caravan to visit a town on the east coast of the island, saying she would return the following day. But that day had come and gone without her return, and my spirits had sunk to zero. There had been no word from Candy, and the waiting had become intolerable. Perhaps I had expected that he would rush in to meet me the moment I arrived, forgetting the precaution he would need to exercise since he was still in hiding. And then a gypsy had arrived to say that Willie Dalgano had escaped from the band which was holding him captive somewhere in southern Italy. When he had gone, I thought it wise to discuss the matter with Anastasio.
1: And the Cigano came to tell you that he has escaped?
0: Yes. He tells me that his people here in Sicily will watch for Dalgano and try and prevent him from doing any harm to my friend. But I thought you should know of this.
1: I am glad to know of it. Though I should not have any worries about him.
0: You think the gypsies here will be able to prevent him from getting to my friend?
1: The Cigani will be good. But if they fail, it will matter little. For I can assure you, Signor, that my people will never allow Dalgano to reach your friend, who is also my friend.
0: I can do no more than warn you.
1: It will be known. The lady returns today?
0: Well, I hope so. She said she would return yesterday. I hope nothing has gone wrong. I would go to Taormina to reassure myself, but I mustn't leave here in case my friend chooses to come today.
1: The lady will be safe, I think. She seemed very capable.
0: I sincerely hope so. Well, I'll take a short walk, I think. I'll see you when I return, Anastasio. There may be news of my friend.
1: I shall be here when you return.
0: It was lunchtime when I returned from my walk. I went to the barber shop and found only a shoeshine boy in charge. The boy told me that Anastasio had been called away and would not be back until after lunch. I told the boy to tell Anastasio I'd be in my room when he returned. After a lonely lunch, I went to my room and dozed on the bed. I was awakened by a knock on the door.
2: You are there, Signor?
0: Yes, Anastasio, enter. You have some news for me?
2: There is news. I wish I did not have to bring it, Signor.
0: What's the matter? Your tone of voice is hostile.
2: I do not feel friendly. I am sorry, for I felt that I liked you.
0: I don't understand. What does my friend say?
2: Your friend. My friend says he will not come.
0: What is this nonsense? He is my friend.
2: Are you his friend?
0: Oh, stop being mysterious, Anastasio. What is this all about?
2: He will not see you. He suggests that you go. Now.
0: But why?
2: I do not know. But perhaps this will tell you. He wrote it. It is in English. I do not know what it says.
0: Let me have it. You're sure he wrote this?
2: He is your friend, you say, yet you do not recognize the handwriting?
0: It's so long since he's written to me. Yes, it is no doubt his. But I don't understand. You saw him?
2: I saw him. He was very angry.
0: Oh, I must see him. There is something wrong which I must put right. Can you take me to him?
2: He will not see you. He said so.
0: And he said nothing further?
2: If he said anything further, Signor, it was said to me. It was not directed to you.
0: Now listen, Anastasio. Did you mention the other man to him?
2: The big, dark man, Dalgano?
0: Yes. Did you say anything about what I told you this morning?
2: When I saw him, he was already angry with you. It was not the time to concern him further. I did not tell him what you had told me. Perhaps I should do so.
0: Not that it'll help now.
2: I would like to understand one thing, Senor.
0: Mm-hmm. What is that?
2: I am wondering if you are friendly, not with my friend, but with this man Dalgano. And I wonder if you would both do him the same harm. And the story you told me is only so that you can do the harm first.
0: Do you think I would neglect my business and travel all the way from London to Sicily to harm him? I came to help him.
2: Where does Dalgano come from?
0: He came from London. Why?
2: Yet he came to harm my friend. You say so? He had thee no business to neglect?
0: You're not prepared to believe me, are you?
2: I am prepared to do only one thing in this matter, Signor. I am prepared to assist my friend.
0: Anastasio, I want you to believe me when I say that I meant only good for my friend. There is something here which I don't understand. And if I can't understand it, then you can't.
2: I think you had better leave Palermo now. I think you had better leave Sicily.
0: I can't leave. The lady hasn't returned. Until she returns with the caravan, I must stay.
2: Let me know if I can assist you with the hire of a car. I must go now. There are customers who need me. I will be in the shop.
0: After Anastasio had left, I sat down to try and piece the thing together. I read Candy's note over and over. It was short and horribly to the point. It read, "You rotten louse, you had only to ask me." There was something tragically wrong here. What had I only to ask him? I puzzled over the problem for an hour. I thought first it might have had something to do with Willie Dalgano, but I ruled that out, for I knew that Anastasio had been right, and that the men of the Lipapari family would never let Willie get anywhere near Candy. There was a disconcerting finality about Candy's note, and I knew that I had failed him somewhere. I determined to return to England as soon as Ilona came. Better still, I should hire a car and drive the road Ilona would have taken, pick her up, have the car returned to Palermo, and retrace our steps to Paris. I was on the point of leaving my room when Anastasio appeared at the door to tell me that the caravan was at the front of the hotel. My heart leapt. It meant that Ilona was back. I raced down the stairs to the desk.
3: Ah, Signor Pickering, here are the keys of the caravan.
0: Why did the lady leave them with you? Where is she?
3: I do not know where the lady is, Signor. She sent no word of that.
0: Sent no word? Do you mean she's not in the hotel?
3: The lady did not return with the caravan. A young man drove it here from Taormina and has given me the keys here for you.
0: Oh, where is this young man?
3: He did not wait, Signor. He handed over the keys and left.
0: Did he deliver no message?
3: No message, Signor.
0: You're sure of this?
3: Oh, am I a simpleton?
0: No, of course not. I'm sorry.
3: I take it, Signor, that the lady will not be coming back?
0: I don't know. Will you please make up the accounts? I'll check the caravan return.
3: Certainly, Signor.
0: Taking the keys, I went out to the caravan. A quick glance around showed me that most of Ilona's things were gone. It was evident that there had been a finality about her departure, and that for me to wait was pointless. I went back to the hotel and packed my bag, and then went down to the desk to pay our bills.
3: Your accounts are ready, Signor, and I have made them out separately, as I thought you would wish.
0: Oh, thank you. Let me have them. Mine, I can understand. But the lady seems out of all proportion since she was here but 2 days.
3: It is the large item, Signor. There is a sum of 20,000 lire.
0: Yes, I see it, but it says it's for telephone calls.
3: Oh, that is right, Signor, for telephone calls, long distance.
0: Long distance?
3: That is so. Here is the register. See, look, they were to London, to Paris, and to Vienna.
0: There must be some mistake.
3: Well, there is no mistake, Signor. I myself made the telephone bookings for the lady.
0: Very well. Lend me your pen. I'll countersign these traveler's checks.
2: You are leaving, Signor Pickering?
0: Yes, at once.
2: Let me help you with your bags.
0: That's very kind of you.
2: This is a nice caravan, Signor.
0: It was. And thank you for your help.
2: The lady will not be traveling back with you?
0: No, the lady will not be traveling back with me.
2: I'm sorry, Signor. It will be lonely.
0: Oh, save your sympathy.
2: I beg your pardon?
0: Oh, forgive me for that, Anastasio. I'm afraid I'm not quite myself this afternoon.
2: That is understandable. I, too, was abrupt and a little rude this morning. It is when these things happen that one forgets.
0: I wish we could be parting on a more friendly note.
2: That is why I took the trouble to be near when you were leaving, Signor. I have studied you, and I find nothing in you that says to me you would harm my friend. And yet, he thinks you have.
0: Anastasio, I want you to do something for me, if you will.
2: If it is possible, I will do it.
0: The next time you see my friend, tell him that if in any way I have given him any cause for disappointment in me, I'm truly sorry. And tell him that I am still his friend and will help him in any way I can. Will you do that for me?
2: That is little to do, Signor. With all my heart, I will do it.
0: Thank you, Anastasio. And now, goodbye.
2: Goodbye, Signor Pickering. I wish you a good journey, if not a pleasant one.

0: I drove all afternoon back towards Messina. Evening found me at the same beach where Ilona and I had spent our last night in the open. My pajamas were folded under the pillow of my bunk. As I put on the coat, I felt something in the pocket. It was an envelope addressed simply Saul in Ilona's handwriting. I opened it and began to read, knowing it would only confirm what I already feared. As I read, I could hear her voice saying the words.
1: Saul, dearest, drive the caravan back to Paris or leave it in a garage and notify Marcel where it is. His address, you know. Please, please, Saul, do not try to find me. It will be a waste of time. My life belongs, as I once told you, to Hungary. I go there now. It was wicked of me to make you love me and now to make you unhappy. But we both have had much happiness together and we must not forget that. It is my punishment that now, when I am going out of your life for always, I love you very dearly. Thank you for so much. Our love, our fights, everything. Goodbye. You're alone.

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1: And episode 84 will be played just after the 10 o'clock news tomorrow morning, followed by another performance at 9 o'clock in the evening. And just before that serial, Bill from Netherlands has sent an SMS and he's commented that there's a lot of notes in the Bumblebee. Ha ha, he says. Thanks, Bill. I'm so pleased that you're listening. Now we have a song for Kenneth McKellar. Oh, where has your Highland laddie gone?

tenor Kenneth McKellar. Oh, where has your Highland Laddie gone? And the time on Capital Classics is coming up to 16 and a half minutes after 9 o'clock. Time for some organ music by Dietrich Buxtehude, the Toccata in G major, performed by Ulrich Spang Hansen on the Raphaelis organ in Roskilde Cathedral, Denmark.

We listen there to music of Dietrich Buxtehude, the Toccata in G major, and played by Ulrich Spang Hansen on the Raphaelis organ in Roskilde Cathedral, Denmark. And we've had a call from Maggie of Rivervale, who regularly listens to Capital, and I know she loves Kenneth McKellar. She says, lovely music this evening, and Kenneth McKellar, and some organ music to enjoy. Thank you, Maggie. It's lovely to hear such kind words. 22 minutes after nine, we return to opera of Rossini. This time it's the opera Tancredi, and this is the aria Di Tanti Palpiti, which is of many heartbeats. To sing it for us, the mezzo-soprano Marilyn Horn with the orchestra of the Suisse Romande, conducted by Henry Lewis.

Mezzo-soprano Marilyn Horn with the Orchestra of the Suisse Romande, conducted by Henry Lewis, and Di Tanti Palpiti from Rossini's Tancredi opera. And so the time, 25 and a half past nine. Now, Max Bruch was born in Cologne in 1838, worked as a conductor, composer and teacher throughout Germany, culminating in a 20-year period with the Berlin Hochschule for Music, teaching composition. He also spent three seasons as principal conductor with the Liverpool Philharmonic Orchestra from 1880 to 1883. Between 1864 and 1868, he wrote his youthful-inspired Violin Concerto No. 1, and he happened to rewrite it some half a dozen times. And since then, it's become a staple of the concert hall and regularly tops polls as one of the most popular classics of all. We shall now listen to the Violin Concerto No. 1 by Max Bruch. And the performers are Kyung Wha Chung on the violin with the Royal Philharmonic Orchestra, conducted by Rudolf Kemper. And it's in three movements, the Allegro Moderato, the Adagio, and the finale.

Kyung-Wha Chung, violinist with the Royal Philharmonic Orchestra conducted by Rudolf Kemper, and Max Brooks, Violin Concerto No. 1. The Rossmoyne Ladies Probus Club meets the first Wednesday of the month at 9:30 a.m. in the Mount Pleasant Bowling Club, 40 Bedford Road in Ardross. Probus Clubs are for senior members of the community to join together in friendship, fellowship and fun. Speakers at each meeting cover a wide range of topics. Monthly outings at various venues are also organised. Visitors are always welcomed. For further information, please call Barbara on 0405 554 501. The number once again for the Rossmoyne Ladies Probus Club, you can call Barbara on 0405 554 501. And we've had a couple of callers. Sandy, who thanks me for the lovely evening of music. She says she has enjoyed listening. Well, Sandy, thank you so much that you are enjoying it, and lovely to hear from you. Ray from Mount Hawthorne, he's also thanking us for tonight's music. He says it's much appreciated. Well, thank you, Ray. Thanks for your call. Now, we go to music of Verdi. This is from his Requiem. It's the Ingemisco, and the singer is Jussi Björling with the Vienna Philharmonic Orchestra conducted by Fritz Reiner.

Tenor Jussi Björling with the Vienna Philharmonic Orchestra, conducted by Fritz Reiner, and Inge Misko from Verdi's Requiem. 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Our number here, if you'd like to call us, is 9364 9888, or if you so wish, you can send us a text on 0491 866 22. Now, music of Albert Cataldi from his Cockney Suite. This is the third movement, and it's at the Palais de Danse, and it's subtitled Anywhere. The Slovak Radio Symphony Orchestra, conducted by Adrian Lieper.

Music from Albert Cataldi from his At the Palais de Danse, Anywhere. And it was the Slovak Radio Symphony Orchestra conducted by Adrian Lieper. Time now is approaching 1 minute after 10. And now we go to Verdi's opera Otello, Niun Mi Tema, Don't Fear Me. We have Mario Del Monaco, the tenor, with Piero De Palma, baritone, and the orchestra of the Academy of St.

Tenor Mario Del Monaco and Piero de Palma baritone with the Academy of St. Cecilia Orchestra, conducted by Alberto Rede. And from Verdi's Otello, Don't Fear Me. Are you tired and bored in your exercise class? You might like to consider an alternative, a seated dance class. Led by qualified and caring professionals, this is an enjoyable way to keep dancing in a safe and supported space, your own chair. It's all good for the brain as well as the body. Classes are held in Willerton on Mondays, Maylands on Tuesdays, Quinana on Wednesdays, and Dalkeith on Fridays. For times, locations, and further information, call 0411 243 317. Once again, for that seated dance class, you can call 0411 243 317. Now we go back to some music by Johannes Brahms. This is vocal music, and it's sung for us by mezzo-soprano Janet Baker, with Andre Previn at the piano and Cecil Iranovitz at the playing a viola. And it's from the Four Solemn Songs, Because It Concerns the People.

Mezzo-soprano Janet Baker with Andre Previn on the piano and the violist Cecil Aronowitz. And Four Solemn Songs, it was Because It Concerns the People. Time now, 12 past 10. Now, Violante is a one-act opera by Erich Wolfgang Korngold, and it's his second opera, written when he was just 17 years old. It's set in 15th century Venice, at the house of Simone Travay, military commander of the Venetian Republic. On the night of the Great Carnival, Simone in vain searches his house for his wife, Violante. Ever since her sister Narina committed suicide after having been seduced by Alfonso, the Prince of Naples, she has been bent on vengeance. Simone is about to leave for the carnival with the painter Giovanni Bracca when Violante appears. After dismissing Bracca, she reveals to Simone that she has anonymously arranged a meeting with Alfonso in their house, where she wants her husband to murder him. Initially, Simone is horrified at this plan, but he finally succumbs to Violante's promises and threats. The plan is that Violante will receive Alfonso in a room, and once he is disarmed, she will sing the carnival song as a signal that Simone should enter and murder him. Well, who writes these scripts? Anyway, let's have a listen just to the orchestra performance of the carnival music from Korngold's Violante, played by the BBC Philharmonic Orchestra, conducted by Matthias Bammert.

Carnival Music from Violanta by Eric Wolfgang Korngold. The BBC Philharmonic Orchestra was conducted by Matthias Bammet. And now we go to some piano music by Edvard Grieg from his lyric pieces. And this is the Nocturne, played by Ina Steen-Nockelberg.

The Nocturne from Lyric Pieces of Edvard Grieg. We listen there to Ina Stigen Nockelberg at the piano. Well, the time is now 23 after 10. And we go to music by Engelbert Humperdinck. This is from his opera Hansel and Gretel. It's The Witch's Ride, and the New Symphony Orchestra of London is conducted by Alexander Gibson.

The Witch's Ride from Engelbert Humperdinck's opera The Hansel and Gretel, and the New Symphony Orchestra of London was conducted by Alexander Gibson. And now at 27 and a half past 10, we turn to music of Ottorino Respighi. This is from The Birds, which is a suite of music depicting different birds. In this, he's taken music from other composers from way back, and this is the finale. It's called The Cuckoo. The Australian Chamber Orchestra is conducted by Christopher Lyndon Gee.

last of the pieces from Respighi's suite The Birds. That was The Cuckoo. The Australian Chamber Orchestra was conducted by Christopher Lyndon G. Let's have a quick look at the weather, and the next 2 days are looking bright and sunny with early morning starts of cold weather. Both days got a range from 7 to 21. And looking at the reading now, we're almost there because the temperature in the city is currently 7.6. So in the Perth area tomorrow, it says there's a slight chance of a shower in the early morning, but sunny afternoon with winds easterly 15 to 20 kilometres an hour becoming light in the middle of the day. Saturday, simply sunny with light winds, and that's it. But on Sunday, we're looking for a shower or two, 8 to 21. So get the washing done over the weekend. And now we go to music of Richard Strauss. This is the song Morgen, or Morning. And the singer is Elizabeth Schwarzkopf, and the orchestra is the London Symphony Orchestra, conducted by George Sell. Special mention is made here of the violin part. It's played by Edith Pinnemann. So here we are with Richard Strauss's Morgen.

Mordegen by Richard Strauss. The soprano Elizabeth Schwarzkopf with violinist Edith Penniman, and the London Symphony Orchestra conducted by George Sell. That brings the time to 22 minutes to 11. We're going through until 11 when Conrad comes and takes you through the wee small hours. But we move on with a little more music, and we go now to music by English composer Malcolm Arnold. This is music he wrote for the film In of the Sixth Happiness, and it's the section entitled Ending Mountain Crossing, Happy Ending, Mountain Crossing, The Children. The London Symphony Orchestra is conducted by Richard Hickox.

music of Malcolm Arnold, written for the film Inn of Sixth Happiness. That was the closing section, and the London Symphony Orchestra was conducted by Richard Hickox. 10:45 now, and Conrad, as I said, will take you through the wee small hours from 11 until 6, when you have... who's on tomorrow morning? It's Ian Hazelby with Capital Breakfast from 6 to 9. Then you've got Tess Earnshaw with Capital Mornings from 9 a.m. till midday. Len Wheeler, he takes the helm from 12 until 3 for Capital Afternoons. And Capital Cruisin' is directed by Noel Bonney, followed by Keith Boland with his Capital Requests, and finishing up with 8 till late with James Ray. So a little bit more music before we leave you to Conrad. We've got music by Henryk Wieniawski. This is his Capriccio Valse in E Major, Opus 7, played by Marat Bisengaliev on violin with John Lenihan at the piano.

We listen there to music of Henrik Venevsky, the Capriccio Valse in E major, played by Marat Bisengaliev on violin, with John Lenihan accompanying on piano. And with the time at 7 minutes to 11 o'clock, let's see what we can slot in here. We'll put on some Jacques Offenbach from Le Grand Duchesse de Gerolstein. It's a group of musicians. I won't name them all just now, but we'll have a listen to them performing.

Believe it or not, they were singing about my grandmother's wind chime. With some of the singers there were Dame Felicity Lott, the Sandrine Piao, Marilyn Fellot, Francois Leroux, Eric Houché, and the musicians of the Louvre Grenoble, all conducted by Mark Minkowski. Well, it's nearly time for us to go. Thank you, Jeff, for sitting at the producer's desk. Thank you for all the callers. And thank you very much for listening. I'll be back again next week when we do another Thursday night Capital Classics. I look forward to being with you. I hope you can join me. Don't forget, Lachlan's here on Tuesday nights with his Classics program. So from us here, it's good night, and we'll just see you out with a little of the Vanity Fair.

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faces drove, their eyes were blurred, their shirts all soaked with sweat. 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

Angel, my darling. Last night I fell in love with a little piece of heaven on earth. It was you. The way you walk, the way you talk, the way you bat your eyelids when I pull up in my open-top Chevy.

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had a dark, bewitching hour when the fun was loud and hearty. A notorious wallflower became the life of the party. The spooks were having their midnight fling. The merrymaking was in full swing. This rigged themselves into

All the witches were in stitches while his steps made rhythmic thumps, and they nearly dropped their broomstick when he tried to do the bumps. You never heard such an noise.

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1: Good morning, I'm Lee Harrison. The Prime Minister will use a speech today to defend contentious changes outlined in his government's latest budget. Anthony Albanese is expected to argue the reforms are necessary to protect Australians from social and economic dislocation being seen overseas. The RBA governor believes that even in a worst-case scenario, Australia's likely to avoid a recession. Emily Saunders explains.
2: The RBA governor has told senators she expects inflation to peak at more than 4.5%, warning future predictions remain uncertain while the Middle East conflict remains ongoing. Appearing in Senate estimates, members of the RBA board discussed the state of Australia's economy, with early indicators rate hikes made so far this year are taking effect.
3: We've already seen some signs that this tightening is starting to work, though it will take around 1 to 2 years for the full effects to fully flow through to the economy.
1: The US president insists progress is being made in efforts to stop fighting between Israel and Hezbollah. The militant group says it's firmly rejected the terms of an American brokered deal to extend the tentative ceasefire between Israel and Lebanon, contingent on the end of Hezbollah attacks.

0: in Dubia roaches pushing an estimated street value of $200,000. The Department of Climate Change, Energy, the Environment and Water says the foreign species are completely illegal in Australia and are major biosecurity threats. Reptile keepers who use the foreign pests as lizard feed are being urged to switch to legal alternatives like crickets or wood roaches immediately or face severe penalties. Toby Goff reporting.
1: Researchers have ruled out a popular theory on how the Stonehenge rocks were moved. New modelling has determined transport by glacier ice wouldn't have been possible given the boulder's age. Curtin University's Dr. Anthony Clark says the more the ancient monument is studied, the more questions he has.
2: So it really does look like that humans around 4,000 years ago transported the altar stone 700 kilometres southwards to be at Stonehenge. How they did that? They could have used boats, they could have used rollers, it could have been an epic journey overland or oversea. We may never know the answer.
1: And a Nepalese guide thought to have died on Mount Everest 6 days ago has turned up alive after his funeral rites had begun. The 52-year-old was last seen in the mountain's so-called death zone, where oxygen levels are too low for long-term survival. This is Air News. Tennis and the fairy tales continue in the women's draw at the French Open. Paul Walsh reports.
3: Polish qualifier Maja Walińska will face number 8 seed Mia Andreeva in the women's final at Roland Garros after both registered straight sets victories in their semi-finals. For Andreeva, it took just 1 hour and 16 minutes to defeat Marta Kostyuk from the Ukraine and progress one step further than her campaign in 2024. Final scoreline, a convincing 6-1, 6-3. For the 114th ranked Walenska, it has been 9 wins in a row from qualifying to final, dropping only one set in that time and staying composed while the favourites faltered.
4: I try to stay composed because I know that it's like the best way for me. Like, it helps me to play my best tennis, but inside there's a storm.
3: The 24-year-old, who has never progressed past round 2 in a Grand Slam, has reached the final after a 7-6, 6-4 victory over the number 25 seed Deanna Schneider.
1: Geelong's six-game winning streak over the Crows has ended after Adelaide won last night's clash by 1 point. Cats coach Chris Scott says they couldn't quite get over the line.
5: We're a little bit disappointed with some of our execution. Late, but high pressure, difficult to communicate in that situation. In a lot of key areas, we were well on top.
1: And round 14 in the NRL has begun with a 28-14 victory for the Manly Sea Eagles over the South Sydney Rabbitohs. Australian Independent Radio News.

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2: Capital Breakfast, 5 minutes past six, Friday. Mostly sunny with light winds, a maximum 21 degrees. Similar for tomorrow, sunny with light winds and 21. The rain returns on Sunday and Monday, a shower or two on Sunday and also showers on Monday. Overnight, our minimum temperature was 7 degrees, recorded at 11:45 last night. Presently, winds are from the east-northeast. The temperature is 9 degrees. Capital Breakfast with Ian Hazelby. Less talk and more music.

Moody Blues. I always wondered at the outro on that song why it just went out so suddenly like that. They're from Birmingham and taken from their 1965 album release of Magnificent Moodies. And if you've got to go, go now. Hey, I want you to stay at least till 9 o'clock this morning. Leading out the program today was Bill Anderson, and another wild weekend. Not as wild as the weather was last weekend, although more rain on Sunday and Monday, but fine for Friday and Saturday. Sunrise on Friday, it's at 7:10 this morning. Markaroo, one of the six Noongar seasons we're in at the moment, with rain, wind, storms. In other words, it's winter if you're perambulating this morning. A perfect morning, but you will need to rug up. A woolly or one of those inflatables, a puffer jacket will be in order. That is what you need. It started out around about 9 degrees when I arrived. It's on the drop, and already it's down just a shade over 8 degrees. I've got a feeling it may even get lower this morning. But then again, that's what we expect at this time of the year. A jolly good morning to you. Welcome to the show.

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come up and see me sometime. Well, you can turn the radio on. It's on. Oh, that's pleased to hear. Welcome to the program. That was Robert Zimmerman's song, or Bob Dylan, of Come Up and See Me Sometime, put together by the Australian group Nick Barker and the Reptiles. And just prior to that, Jimmy McGriff, and a jazz organist going back and playing the Ray Charles composed song of I've Got a Woman at 23 minutes past six. A jolly good morning to you. A little nippy, as it were, at the moment, but we'll get over it. Around the state today, Esperance, mostly sunny and 20 degrees. Sunny in Albany, 18. Bunbury, cloud clearing, 20 degrees. A possible shower in Geraldton, 22. A shower or two in Kalgoorlie, 18 degrees. But mostly sunny in Carnarvon, 26. And Exmouth, partly cloudy, 25. 28 in Karratha, mostly sunny as well in Port Hedland, and 30 degrees. 31 in Broome and sunny, and 32 degrees is the forecast maximum for Kununurra, and a sunny day is forecast. Overnight, the minimum temperatures, wow, 3 degrees recorded at Cunderdon and also Rocky Gully South. Still not the lowest, 2 degrees at Norseman in the goldfields, and the top of the pops today was 0.9 degrees at Newdigate and also Collie. Now, that is getting cool. We've got news coming up in 6 minutes.

myself again. I pick the pieces off the floor, put my heart on the shelf again.

0: It's a good version by the Rolling Stones of the original Bob Day song of Harlem Shuffle. It moved the time to 6:30. Ian Hazelby and the Western Australian News Bulletin. The storm that blustered through Perth and the southwest last weekend has generated more than 14,000 insurance claims. The destructive winds uprooted trees, downed power lines and flooded major roads, and thousands of property owners faced repairs and clean-up efforts. About 70,000 homes lost power, flights were diverted and widespread damage was reported across WA. The Insurance Council of Australia says insurers were still expecting further claims, with those already lodged mostly relating to fencing, food spoilage and minor property damage. Police have launched an investigation into what caused a Transperth bus to veer off the road and crash on Joondalup Drive, Carramar, yesterday. About 11 a.m, eight ambulance crews attended the scene after the bus swerved onto the wrong side of the road, mounted the curb and hit a tree. A 59-year-old woman passenger was admitted to Royal Perth Hospital, where she remains in critical condition, and six others were hospitalised. The 56-year-old bus driver was taken to Royal Perth Hospital, where he received medical treatment. Police urge anyone who has information or witnessed the crash to contact Crime Stoppers on 1800 333 000. Well-known aviation journalist and commentator Geoffrey Thomas has died, aged 74. The long-time aviation writer and editor at the West Australian newspaper for many years, Mr. Thomas passed away surrounded by loved ones. Tributes stated Mr. Thomas encouraged aspiring journalists and was always willing to share his knowledge. In an industry built around connecting people across vast distances, Geoffrey connected people through his storytelling, insight and enthusiasm. A funeral service will be held at Karrakarra Cemetery on the 17th of June. BHP has allocated a massive $160 million on infrastructure in Port Hedland, the largest ever community funding commitment in Western Australia. The Hedland Senior High School, which caters to more than 1,200 students, is a major beneficiary and will receive an $80 million upgrade. The renewal will replace obsolete and deteriorating buildings and address long-standing constraints on the school's capacity, facilities and amenities. BHP also contributed $20 million to the South Hedland Aquatic Centre to be matched by $22.5 million from the state government. And $10 million will be assigned to the town of Port Hedland's proposed new accommodation in South Hedland, with 56 apartment-style dwellings for essential service workers. New university research reveals that babies and young children exposed to bushfire smoke can have serious long-term complications. Curtin University researcher Dr. Jacqueline Zhang conducted the study using satellite-observed data of fire occurrence and intensity, matching it with data about wind direction and speed to determine where smoke travel. The research found bushfire smoke exposure during pregnancy can lead to premature births and lower birth weights. As children grow, there's a higher likelihood of asthma, particularly among young boys, and lower likelihood of maintaining a healthy body mass index before puberty. Dr. Zhang said greater awareness could help protect pregnant women and young families during disasters. The weather information for Perth today, Friday and Saturday, are sunny with light winds and a top temperature of 21 degrees. For Sunday and Monday, showers, a maximum 22 on Sunday, Monday 21. Presently, winds are from the east-northeast and the temperature is 8 degrees. 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

Nana Muscuri, Calamira, Buenos Dias, Buongiorno, good morning, and never, never on a Sunday. Why is that, Ian? Because that's my day of rest. It's 19 minutes away from 7. The Solace Grief Support Group, WA, provides confidential support and information for people who've lost their spouse, partner or fiancé, regardless of cause, age or how long ago. Support group meetings are held in West Perth, Gosnells and Mundaring. There's also a cafe, walking groups and other social outings. For venue details and further information, give Sandra a call, 0488 991 084. They'd really like to help you. That's the Solace Grief Support Group, WA. If you missed the information, Peter, my producer, has it for you, 9364 9888. He'll be in the studio live and in person on a tall tower of power in about an hour from now, presenting the producer's choice for the week.

You're most welcome, Peter and Lee, and welcome home. It's good to have you here. And also, that wonderful instrumental tune of Telstar. Remember that, going back in 1962 when it was first launched by NASA, the first official communication satellite. And now we've got thousands and thousands of them above us. Scientists say small space rocks taste better than small Earth rocks, probably because they're a little meatier. Sorry about that. Moving on, back to Earth, Ian. The capital city's weather today. Brisbane, mostly sunny, 21 degrees. Partly cloudy in Sydney, 20 degrees. Canberra, partly cloudy, 15. 15 also in Melbourne, a shower or two. Hobart, partly cloudy, 14. A shower or two in Adelaide, 17. Darwin, mostly sunny, 31 degrees. And mostly sunny in Perth today with light winds. Our maximum temperature is 21 degrees. Presently, it's a cheery old 8 degrees below the knees.

They call themselves Five Flights Up and Do What You Want to Do. Up, yes, up there at the moment. The moon is a waning gibbous. You can catch it before it sets this morning, around about 5 minutes to 11. Big and beautiful, almost completely intact. We've got news coming up in just 8 minutes at 7 o'clock. Hey, it's party time.

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0: I would think tomorrow at Hans Oval in Bunbury, there'll be a knockout crowd there. I think they can fit in about 15,000 at a pinch for the Dockers and North Melbourne match. Ball up at 12:15 tomorrow, so it's going to be a wonderful situation, and go the Dockers. It's right on 7 o'clock. Have I got news for you?
1: Good morning, I'm Lee Harrison. The ALP president has defended not taking the government's contentious budget measures to an election. The Prime Minister will use a speech today arguing the changes are needed to protect Australia from joining the social and economic dislocation being seen overseas. The reforms have passed the lower house and will now be debated in the Senate. Labor Party President Wayne Swan standing firm on their decision.
2: We can't continue to go on with the problems in the housing market that we've got. We've got to give younger people a go in the housing market. That's precisely what these reforms do.
1: The opposition leader is vowing to make significant reforms to the Administrative Review Tribunal if the coalition wins the next election. Concerns have been raised about a number of decisions made by the tribunal to overturn decisions to deport people convicted of sexual offending. Angus Taylor says he'd make significant changes.
3: We will essentially change the law. We will change the law to add what we've called the values test, that they will have to take account of that, and they will not be able to do this. I mean, it is absolutely disgraceful that this is happening.
1: Unions are welcoming a landmark Fair Work ruling to stop NDIS providers shortchanging workers. Up to 10% of the sector could be up to $16,000 a year better off as a result of the decision. Australian Services Union Secretary Angus McFarland says it won't cost the government a cent.
4: This won't have any impact on the actual NDIS bottom line, because the NDIS funds providers to pay their workers at the correct rate. What this decision is doing is stopping providers trying to use excuses and loopholes to pay them something else.
1: Victorian taxpayers are footing the bill for prisoners to take weight loss jabs. Alex Riddell reports.
5: It's been revealed prisoners are being supplied with Ozempic and Mounjaro behind bars for free. While regular Victorians are...

0: In other news, the US president insists progress is being made in efforts to stop fighting between Israel and Hezbollah. The militant group says it's rejected the terms of an American brokered deal to extend the tentative ceasefire between Israel and Lebanon, contingent on the end of Hezbollah attacks. And researchers have ruled out a popular theory on how the Stonehenge rocks were moved. New modelling has determined transport by glacier ice wouldn't have been possible given the boulder's age. This is Air News. The Adelaide Crows have finally claimed a win over the Geelong Cats in Adelaide in last night's AFL. Terry Daniel reports.
1: The Adelaide Crows have hung on to upset the Geelong Cats with a one-point win at Adelaide Oval. The win ends Geelong's six-game streak over the Crows. Crows captain Jordan Dawson finished with 22 disposals and three goals, and on Fox Footy, he was finally glad to get a win over the Cats at Adelaide Oval.
2: Tried to save the game there the last 7 minutes, and to their credit, they used their numbers well around the contest and were able to score against us, but it's the first time I've beaten Geelong since being at Adelaide, so they've had the wood over us, so we really set ourselves this week to bring a hunt, and yeah, it was a good contest.
1: Final score, Adelaide Crows 11-9-75, Geelong Cats 10-14-74. Terry Daniel, Air Sport.
0: To rugby league now, and Manly's made it three NRL wins in a row at home, beating South Sydney 28-14. The Sea Eagles' Luke Brooks says it caps off a big week that saw Kieran Foran appointed permanent head coach.
3: Yeah, massive week for the club. And we wanted to come out here, put on a good performance. We started a little shaky, but got back to the way we wanted to play. And yeah, I thought it was a great performance.
0: And a woman ranked 115 in the world has made it all the way to the final at the French Open. Maya Halinska has beaten Diana Schneider 7-6-6-4, pitting her in the final against sixth seed Myra Andreeva. Australian Independent Radio News.

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2: For Friday, mostly sunny with light winds and a maximum of 21 degrees. Tomorrow, similar, sunny with light winds and 21. On Sunday, the showers return, most likely in the afternoon and evening, a max of 22 degrees, and showers again on Monday, a maximum of 21 degrees. Presently, winds are from the east-northeast, and the temperature is 8 degrees. 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

The Boat That I Row with Marie McDonald McLaughlin Laurie, otherwise known as Lulu, a top single for her going back, composed by Neil Diamond. Lulu, she was once married to Morris Gibb of Bee Gees fame. That lasted about 6 years, which these days, particularly in the celeb and the entertainment industry, is pretty good, really. It's 12 minutes past seven. Good morning. Oh, a wonderful sunrise. We're right on sunrise through the metropolitan area. Get yourself out there and have a look at it. It is spectacular. It's as if someone has scattered campfire coals right across the sky. There's pink, there's red. It's absolutely gorgeous.

Some Australiana there from the Sundowners and Stringy Bark Creek. Like when you swim in a creek and an eel bites you on the foot, well, that's amore.

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2: A very good morning. Welcome to Capital Breakfast. Ian Hazel be with you on this wonderful Friday morning, the 5th of June. Buongiorno, calamera, bom dia. Good to have your company.

That's Patrizio Blane and Bella Bella Signorina. For those heading for the briny this morning, better conditions, I can tell you, than it has been over the last week or so. Easterlies today at 10 to 15 knots and seas below a metre, and the swell is a southwesterly. Still a nippy little encounter when you dip the toe in. It's a little cool at the moment, about 17 degrees. But if you want to stay on the shore, that might be a good idea, because there are a lot of fish around at the moment. A lot of squid, apparently, in Coburn Sound and also Fremantle. And City Beach, they're hauling in a few as well. I love those. Squid. Good to catch. Good to eat. A little messy to handle, but who cares? It's all about the taste. A few tailor have been turning up along the beaches as well. But on the Swan River, well, it's Samson fish and also black bream. Love the bream. They always put up a good fight, don't they, when you have them online. And in the Dawsonville Cut, it's herring at the moment and also tailor. But not forgetting that the crays, or lobster as we say now, not crayfish, are still good for those with pots in the water. So make the most of it while the weather's such a wonderful state it's in at the moment. Mostly sunny today, 21. Sunny tomorrow, 21. And the weather will change on Sunday with a shower coming in, probably in the afternoon and evening, 22. Monday also showers and 21 degrees. Presently in the city, it's on the rise, the temperature. It's 9 degrees.

Lovely. Brenda Lee, news in just 3.5 minutes. I guess it's a generation thing. You au fait with all that texting shorthand? A mum texts her son and says, "Hi, son, what do IDK, LY and TTYL mean?" The son texts back, "I don't know. Love you and talk to you later." Mum replies, "It's okay, don't worry about it. I'll ask your sister. Love ya."

0: you've been listening to or have just missed The Who with Pete Townsend up front and my generation. It's Capital Breakfast. The time is 7:30.
1: This is ANU's Western Australia. I'm Lee Harrison. Police are continuing to investigate what caused a bus to veer off the road and hit a tree in Perth's northern suburbs. Multiple passengers were on board the Trans-Perth bus when it crashed on Joondalup Drive in Wanneroo late yesterday morning. Several people were taken to hospital. Two were rushed to Royal Perth Hospital in critical conditions. This witness says it was a confronting scene.
2: A lot of people injured, someone bleeding from the head, someone bleeding elsewhere, the head, blood coming everywhere out. And we did try and get the bus driver out of the bus. After about 5 minutes, we got him out.
1: A report will be prepared for the coroner after the death of a 29-year-old Aboriginal inmate at Casuarina Prison. The Department of Justice says the man was found unresponsive in his cell yesterday morning. Staff administered first aid until paramedics arrived, but he couldn't be saved. Preliminary reports indicate there are no suspicious circumstances. A former primary school teacher and babysitter has been jailed for sexually abusing 9 children. Chelsea Bowden reports.
3: Kurt David Charlton has been jailed for 6.5 years after pleading guilty to 27 counts of indecently dealing with and recording a child under the age of 13. His offending spanned 4 months between 2024 and 25. His youngest victim was an 18-month-old child who he was babysitting. Another was his student. Prosecutors described his crimes as premeditated, brazen, and persistent. He'll be eligible for parole after serving 4.5 years behind bars. Chelsea Bowden, Perth.
1: And veteran aviation journalist Geoffrey Thomas has died after a short illness at the age of 74. The Perth-based commentator posted the last of his regular YouTube videos only last week. Mr. Thomas operated several aviation media businesses and was in demand for expert opinion for decades. To sport now, an inspirational display from skipper Jordan Dawson has helped steer Adelaide to a dramatic 1-point victory over Geelong and into the AFL's top six. Last night's win, just their second victory over the Cats in the last 11 attempts. Crows coach Matthew Nix proud his boys managed to outlast their opponent in a brutal contest.
4: I think we'll take a hell of a lot of belief from this because of the way we went about it. I thought it was a great contest. From where we sat, it was a ripping game. Thought they had our measure in early, and then we were able to bring that back. I think we got the contest back to about even by the end of the game. We knew against Geelong, if you're going to be any chance of winning, you've got to bring contest.
1: Tonight, Hawthorn face the Bulldogs at the MCG. Pakistan has won the one-day cricket series against Australia, winning game 3 by 4 wickets in Lahore. And the women's finals locked in at the French Open with Mira Andreeva and Maya Halinska winning their semi-finals. This is ANU's Western Australia. What

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2: The weather information for today and tomorrow, very similar, mostly sunny and a maximum of 21 degrees. Tomorrow, or Sunday I should say, a shower or two, likely in the afternoon and evening, 22, and similar on Monday, showers, the chance of a thunderstorm in the afternoon and a maximum of 21 degrees. Overnight, our minimum temperature was recorded at 11.45, just before midnight, 11.45pm, it was 7 degrees. Presently, winds are from the northeast. The temperature is 9 degrees. 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

Billy Thorpe and the Aztecs, that's for you, funny face. You've got a funny face, but I still love you. And Sam Cooke, Frankie and Johnny, who are lovers, at 20 minutes to 8. Around the state today, for those heading off to other parts, Esperance, mostly sunny, 20 degrees. Albany, sunny, 18. 20 degrees in Bunbury with cloud clearing. That's good because it's going to be sunny for the big match between the Dockers and North Melbourne, the Kangas, tomorrow. Geraldton, a possible shower, 22 degrees. Kalgoorlie, a shower or two, 18. Carnarvon, mostly sunny, 26 degrees. In Exmouth, a partly cloudy day and a top of 25. And sunny all the way through from Karratha, mostly sunny in Karratha, 28. Mostly sunny in Port Hedland, 30 degrees. 31 in Broome, a sunny day, and 32 degrees in Kununurra, and a maximum, and a sunny day also is forecast. Why do geese fly north in the winter? Well, Broome, sunny, 31 degrees. Oh, gee, nature's got it all tied up. We learn a lot from them. But then again, overnight, the minima temperatures were getting a little soldier's bold, I can tell you. Cunderdin and Rocky Gully South, they recorded 3 degrees, but not the lowest. 2 degrees at Norseman, still not the lowest. The lowest was registered at Newdigate and also Collie, 0.9 degrees. By gee, that's chilly, isn't it? We've got news in 19 minutes.

Wow, that's Valjean until there was you. The Gathering at Northern Suburbs Social Group organises get-togethers with the aim of bringing people in the local community together. Now, they meet on the third Thursday of each month, 10:30 a.m. in St Anthony's Church Hall, Dunderbar Road, Wanneroo. Each month there's an entertainer with sing-alongs, a quiz, games and prizes, as well as guest speakers with various topics, and they're all relevant to the community. For further information, give Sean a bell on 0431 018 388. That's the Gathering Northern Suburbs Social Group. It's right on 16 to 8. Coming up next is Peeping Pete, my producer, and his pick for the week.

0: Jerry Marsden with the Pacemakers. How do you do what you do to me? Because I'm liking it at 14 minutes away from 8. A beautiful sunrise this morning. Peter, welcome to the show. Did you observe the sunrise this morning? It was like someone, as I said earlier, had scattered ashes from the coals of a campfire right across the sky. Did you see it?
1: I didn't see it, Ian, and even if I did, I probably couldn't describe it quite as poetically as you just did.
0: But you should stick your nose out every now and again. Just because it's a bit cool and you're all rugged up doesn't mean to say you can't get out and get amongst it, can you? Right?
1: No, I'll be getting out and amongst it later, but yeah, a bit to do in the office this morning, so yeah, keeps you busy.
0: Let's talk music. What have you picked this week?
1: Oh, this week I've picked Billy Idol's Sweet 16 from his 1986 album Whiplash Smile. So why have I picked this one? So I went to a friend's retirement celebration as she retires from police after exactly 48 years and 48 days of service to the community, which is quite an achievement. So she must have only been sort of sweet 16 herself when she joined as a cadet all those years ago. So if you're listening, Kerry, enjoy the first day of your retirement.

That's Santana and their handling of the Zombies song of She's Not There at 8:05. Ian, you've mentioned the Dockers against North Melbourne in Bunbury tomorrow. How about the Eagles in Port Adelaide at Perth Stadium, also tomorrow, but at 6:15? Okay, I'll mention it, okay? I am not in favour of one team or another. I do not have any bias. I spread myself evenly. There's certainly enough of it. The Eagles in Port Adelaide at Perth Stadium tomorrow at 6:15, ball up. Go the Eagles. I know they can do it, and string another game onto their little list that they're working on at the moment. A turtle walks into a pub and asks the barman for a glass of water. The barman gives him a glass and the turtle leaves. The turtle does it 3 times. And the curious barman asks, "Why do you need so much water?" The turtle says, "Enough of the talking. There's a bushfire out there."

0: That's Freda Payne and A Little Band of Gold. News is coming up.
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0: Just a reminder, if you're at the wheel right now, 40 kilometres an hour within all school zones. That applies until 9 o'clock this morning. Watch out for the littlies and ensure the safety of students, but also visitors within the vicinity of schools. It's the school zone speed limit right now, 40 kilometres an hour, and that's in place until 9 o'clock this morning. Also this afternoon between 2.30 and 4. Beyond Point is a magical evening of dance in honour of dance icon and WA state cultural treasure, Terry Charlesworth. It's happening on Friday the 3rd of July, 6.30pm at His Majesty's Theatre in Perth. Youth Ballet WA will take to the stage in a vibrant evening of classical dance, dynamic modern works, fiery flamenco, and the razzle-dazzle of musical theatre. Check the Beyond Point website for further information. Bookings can be made at His Majesty's Theatre on 6212 9292. The time is 8 o'clock. I've got news for you.
2: Hello there, I'm Sean Bindley. An independent MP is accusing the government of ignoring pleas to delay changes to the tax system, which will now be debated in the upper house. The Prime Minister will use a speech today to defend the contentious changes to negative gearing and capital gains tax, saying they need to change a system which isn't working for people. Fowler MP Di Lee says she's hearing concerns from voters who are supposed to be benefiting from the reforms.
3: Young people coming to me and telling me that the whole tax changes that you guys are proposing is going to impact their savings to put a deposit to buy their first home.
2: Israel and Lebanon have agreed to renew their ceasefire, according to a joint statement issued by the US. The deal is dependent on a complete halt to Iran-backed Hezbollah's attacks and would create pilot security zones inside Lebanon from which Hezbollah operatives would be banned. Israeli ambassador to the US, Lakia Leiter, says it's a positive step.
4: Hezbollah is going to understand that there is now an agreement between Israel and Lebanon, backed by the United States. We are full of hope that this time it will succeed, because we see that the people of Lebanon are committed to freeing their country from this malign influence of Hezbollah and Iran.
2: The federal opposition is introducing a bill which would force human oversight back into the aged care assessment process. Coalition MPs say a computerised assessment algorithm has led to a spike in formal review requests since it was introduced last November. Shadow Aged Care Minister Anne Rustin says it's time qualified human assessors are handed back powers.
5: We've seen hundreds and hundreds of older Australians come forward to say the algorithm in the computer has assessed them as needing a care level that is way, way below what their needs are. Actually are, completely in contrast to what a human assessor has determined.
2: Legislation has passed in the New South Wales Parliament to abolish good character references for all crimes, including murder and domestic violence. The Coalition abandoned its opposition to the bill to allow for earlier reforms to be expanded. Separate laws have also been passed, which aim to crack down on gang violence in the state. Victoria's Allan government has pushed through its new political donation laws after a marathon sitting of the state parliament, which ended at 5 o'clock this morning. The High Court threw out the rules in April after an appeal from two former independent candidates. The coalition did not support the new laws, claiming they did nothing to block the rivers of gold from the CFMEU and other unions to the Labor Party. To Western Australia, where a report will be prepared for the coroner after the death of a 29-year-old Indigenous